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4: Visiting with Juan Navarrete of the A's. He's a roving instructor in the A's organization. Juan, is it mostly infield work that you're involved with?
5: Yes, definitely is more with the infielders, what I'm focused on. And I've been enjoying doing this job, and I really like to work with the players at each level.
4: How many years in baseball for you now, total?
5: Total? In baseball? Ooh. That's 55
4: years in baseball. All right, let's talk about a couple of the Aviators players. As an infielder, what makes Drew Swift as good as he is?
5: Well, first of all, his natural ability. And then the work that he's putting on since we got him, since day one. And he was slowed down by injuries, but one thing that I admire from him is his persistence. Mm-hmm. You know, he never gave up. Tough times for him when he was hurt, but he just kept polishing and working on his defense overall, approaching and fielding and releasing the ball. And it's nice to watch him to throw from any angle. Filling all angles, left, right, in. So it's nice to watch him now.
4: Joey Meneses is obviously producing a lot at the plate. He's hitting for average, driving in runs. But what a lot of people don't seem to recognize is he's actually a very good first baseman, isn't he?
5: Oh, you know, when we got him, well, I know him from Mexico, yeah. Winter Ball.
4: Sure.
5: And I always saw him, and unfortunately, it was against my team. But he was a good defender. And when we got him last year, I mean this year, I went and checked his defensive plays from last year. And I was amazed the way he played it, his position. I think he's a potential Gold Glover in the minor leagues. And I'm sure he can do a good job in the big leagues.
4: Juan Navarrete joining us on the pregame show today. Juan, we hear so much about Leo DeVries down at AA Midland. What can you tell us about him?
5: Well, Leo, he has good tools. He has a very good hands, agility, arm. So he got all the defensive tools to be one of the best in the big leagues. True is that he

0: needs to polish, to smooth things down at his position. But he's a good prospect to be a plus defender. I think he has the ability to switch positions, but his natural ability and the way he plays the game, smooth, easy, I think that's a plus for him, and I'm sure he's one of our top infielders.
1: Finally, I have to ask you this. When you were playing for Saltillo back in the late 1970s or early 80s, did you ever have a chance to face Fernando Valenzuela?
0: No, he was way after me, after my playing years. But I saw him when he first started. I was in my last couple of years as a player. But no, he was too young. He didn't pitch in Winter Ball. My last 2 years, he started to come up. And I think he pitched a few innings in Winter Ball. And then when he first started opening some eyes, it was in the Summer League. And I wasn't played then. I think I was down as a player. But one short story is that me as a manager in Mexico in the Summer League, after he pitched so many years in the States, he went to Mexico, and we played this All-Star game in San Antonio. So the Mexican Summer League and the Texas League, they made an agreement to play the All-Star game, one game in Mexico, in Monterrey, and the other game in San Antonio. So I was the manager from the Mexican team, and Valenzuela was my pitcher. He was one of my pitchers. So that was nice to have him, you know, after he won all those many years with the Dodgers and along other teams in the major leagues.
1: Juan, it's great to have you. Thanks for the time today.
0: Oh, thank you. It's a pleasure.
1: Juan Navarrete joining us on the pregame show today. I'll be back with the starting lineups next from Tacoma coming up right after these words.
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5: Welcome back. The starting lineup of the visiting Aviators, managed by Fran Reardon. They're 29-23. The Athletics AAA team leads off at shortstop with Joshua Kuroda-Grauer. Batting second baseman Michael Stefanik. Hitting third in center field, Cade Marlowe. The cleanup man, first baseman Joey Meneses. Batting fifth at third base, Tommy White. In the sixth spot is the catcher, Brian Servin. Hitting seventh, the designated hitter, Brian Lavastida. Hitting eighth in left field, Jared Dickey. Batting ninth in right for Las Vegas, Brian Buelvas. And on the mound, righty Joey Estes. 2 victories, 5 defeats, a 6.38 ERA. After this timeout, I'll come back with the Tacoma Rainiers starting lineup and the first pitch of the game, Game 4, coming up right after these commercial words.
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0: And welcome on back. Russ Langer here at Cheney Stadium in Tacoma, the Rainiers. The Seattle Mariners AAA team managed by John Russell. They're 23-71. Leading off for them, the switch-hitting shortstop Leo Rivas. Batting second, the third baseman Ryan Bliss. In the third slot, the rehabbing major leaguer playing second base and batting third, Miles Mastroboni. In the cleanup spot, right fielder Brennan Davis. Hitting fifth at first base, Connor Joe. In the sixth spot is center fielder Victor Labrada. The Tacoma Rainiers left fielder bats seventh tonight. That's Colin Davis. Hitting eighth, the designated hitter, Spencer Packard. And batting ninth, the catcher, that's Jackson Reitz. And on the mound, lefty Jonathan Diaz. Jonathan Diaz has been around a long time. He was Angel property for quite a while and now making his living in the Tacoma Rainiers rotation. 6 feet tall, 240 pounds. And he's 30 years old. He's from Valencia, Venezuela. And Diaz has had a reputation of being a very effective starter at this level. This year, his numbers would not indicate that. He's made 10 starts and one relief appearance, 3-4 with a 6.95 ERA. Had two really bad starts. That was part of the reason why his numbers aren't so good. Last couple of times out, he's been a little better. But Diaz, big league time with the Angels. He originally signed with the Red Sox as an international free agent in 2013. And again, 29 years old, be 30 on the 13th of September. So he was Red Sox property, and then the Angels signed him to a minor league deal when he became a free agent going into 2021. And he was there for a few years, made a big living in the Salt Lake rotation, also had time in the Angels on the Angels staff. Breaking ball, down low, ball one.
1: 60 degrees.
0: Officially 60 degrees here. Ball one to Joshua Carota Grauer. One ball and no strikes, and the pitch on the way from the lefty, and that off-speed pitch floats in for a strike, 1-1. Carota Grauer hitting .319 with a home run and 11 batted in. Here's the pitch to him now, and he swings, and it's a ground ball wide of third. Scoop by Ryan Bliss. He throws Joshua Carota Grauer out at first on a 5-3 to begin, and there is one out. The Rainiers defense behind Jonathan Diaz checks out like this. Connor Joe is at first base. At second base, Miles Mastroboni. The shortstop, Leo Rivas. And at third base, Ryan Bliss. In left field, Colin Davis. In center field, Victor Labrada. Brennan Davis is stationed in right. And Jackson Reitz is catching for Jonathan Diaz. And the breaking ball spins in there for a strike. Nothing in one on Michael Stefanik. One strike on Stefanik. Stefanik is as hot a hitter as the Aviators have had in quite a while. Here's the pitch to him now in the 0-1, and he takes it a little outside. A changeup, one ball and one strike is the count on Stefanik. Stefanik at .292 with a pair of home runs, 20 batted in, and he takes a breaking ball for a strike, 1-2. A few years ago, Stefanik and Diaz were teammates with the Salt Lake Bees. Stefanik is working on a 13-game hitting streak, and he's 6-for-13 in the series. And even that tells only part of the story. Breaking ball down low, 2-2. Stefanik has 20 hits in his last 52 at-bats during that 13-game streak. That's just under .400. So his average has really skyrocketed in the last couple of weeks. The 2-2 to Stefanik on the way. And he swings it to high drive to deep left field, hooking down the line. Foul. He got way out in front of that changeup. It came in at 78 miles an hour, got the sweet spot of the bat on it, but pulled the trigger a hair too soon, and it's a foul ball. One out, nobody on, top of the first inning. Cade Marlowe on deck. Diaz changes speeds. He's like a AAA left-handed Louis Tiant. He'll give you all kinds of arm angles and different speeds. There's a ground ball to third, two hops for Ryan Bliss. He overhands it to first, and they're two down. Diaz, his fastball will not get past the upper 80s, but he's got a curveball, he's got a straight changeup, he's got a slider, he moves the ball around, and he's got this one big breaking ball, a big soap bubble, big balloon pitch that'll just kind of arc in there like a banana-shaped arc. Every once in a while, he'll mix that in. So you got to be really ready for anything when he's out there. Here's Marlowe, and he looks at a fastball for a strike at 87 miles an hour, 0-1. One strike on Cade Marlowe. Marlowe at 320, five homers, 31 batted in, lefty on lefty in the pitch now. Fastball, sharp ground ball to second, right there is Mastroboni to throw him out. And again, Marlowe and Diaz were teammates on the Rainiers last year. So three ground balls, and the Aviators go out quickly in the top of the first against Jonathan Diaz. At the end of half an inning of play, Las Vegas nothing in Tacoma against Joey Estes coming up.
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0: Friends, hey, really glad you could join us tonight. No question. I'm Russ Langer here in Cheney Stadium in Tacoma, Washington. The Aviators are trying for their fifth straight win and fourth straight in this series. And the Rainiers have lost seven straight games overall. Joey Estes' fastball is high ball one at 92 miles an hour to the switch-hitting Tacoma shortstop Leo Rivas. Rivas didn't play in the series until yesterday. Yesterday he was 1-for-3 with a walk. An RBI and a run scored. He swings and fouls that fastball back. One ball and one strike to count. Rivas, 176. No homers and one batted in. He's 3-for-13 as a Rainier. He checks his swing on a cutter and it's foul back. One ball and two strikes to count. Joey Estes on the mound for the Aviators. Estes, 6'2", 208, 24 years old, native Californian, but lives in Las Vegas now. Here's the 1-2 on the way. Rivas hits a liner to second on one hop. It's grabbed by Michael Stefanik, who throws him out, and there's one down. A slider moving in on his hands at 84, kind of jammed him a little bit. And with one out, the batter's Ryan Bliss. No score in the bottom of the first. The Las Vegas Aviators defensive alignment checks out this way. Joey Meneses at first. Michael Stefanik at second. Joshua Carota-Grauer at short. And Tommy White's at third. Jared Dickey in left. Cade Marlowe in center. Brian Buelvas patrolling right field. And Brian Serban is behind the plate. First pitch, fastball, swung on and tipped into Brian Serban's mitt. Strike one, 94 miles an hour. Out of the hand of Estes to Ryan Bliss. One strike to count. Estes working quickly. Joey wearing number 40 in the back of his orange jersey. Fastball rides high around the shoulders at 89. A cut fastball. One ball and one strike to count on Ryan Bliss.
6: Bliss opens up the night at 196.
0: One home run, which he hit last night. 15 runs batted in. The pitch is a drive in the air to shallow center, and racing in, unable to get it, is Marlowe. A bloop single to center on a breaking ball. For Ryan Bliss, only his second hit in the series in 13 at-bats. A little fly ball that plopped in there. And the batter, Miles Mastroboni now. Mastroboni is here on a major league rehab assignment from the parent Seattle Mariners. And he's here because of a strained calf injury. It's his second game playing in the series. He played on Wednesday, 2 nights ago, in Game 2 and hit a home run. In fact, he was 2-for-3 with a home run.
7: So one on, one out in the bottom of the first inning. The pitch. Fastball rides high at 91 miles an hour. One ball and no strikes on Miles Mastroboni. Mastroboni with that two-tone bat is kind of a burgundy color from the midway point of the bat down to the end. Ash-colored from the midway point the opposite direction down to the knob. The pitch is a strike. Cut fastball at 87. One and one the count. Joey Estes making his 11th appearance, all starts for the Aviators. And he's trying to follow suit. Mason Barnett pitched a really fine game last night to get his third win. Six strong innings. And I talked to him today. The bliss goes. The pitch is a ball. The throw by Servin, and he's in there. Close play. Close play. But Bliss gets the steal. Servin made a throw that was a little shy of the bag. Otherwise, he would have been out. And Joshua Kuroda-Grauer was there. The throw was there in time, but it bounced. By the time Kuroda-Grauer could dig it out of the dirt and apply the tag, that gave Bliss a chance to get his foot on the bag, so he's safe. 2-1 is the count on Miles Mastroboni with Brennan Davis on deck. Estes out of a stretch. Joey looks back at second. Bliss takes a pretty aggressive lead. The pitch is outside. Ball three. 3-1 is the count. The question for Joey Estes is this. Can he bounce back from his roughest outing of the year? Last time out at Las Vegas Ballpark against Albuquerque. Here's the pitch now on the 3-1, and it's a pitch inside, ball four. That does set up a double play possibility. First and second with one out for the right-handed hitting Tacoma right fielder Brennan Davis. Bottom of the first, no score. Estes, the other outing he had that where he was hit really hard was way back on April 3rd at Las Vegas Ballpark against Oklahoma City. They knocked him out after two innings. He allowed six earned runs. But against Albuquerque, they left him in because the Aviators were scoring runs in bunches. But the Aviators ended up losing 13-11. Fastball swing and a miss. Strike one to Brennan Davis. 0-1 the count. Against Albuquerque 6 days ago, he did grind through four and a third. He allowed 11 runs earned on 12 hits. He allowed five home runs in the game. He walked two, struck out one. Infield a double play depth. Davis hitting 286 with nine home runs. Swings and lines one foul to the left out of play. Got 31 runs batted in. But the Aviators have pitched him well, one out of 11 in the series. So those five home runs, I mean, Estes had given up only four home runs in his first nine starts put together. But five in that one game against Albuquerque and absorbed the loss as the Isotopes led 13-9 and ended up winning 13-11. That's the last time the Aviators lost. They haven't lost since. First and second, one out, the 0-2. And he tried to check his swing. Did he go? No. On the appeal at first, fastball that was high, ball two, 2-2. Plate umpire Steve Hodgins is the crew chief of this group of umpires. First base ump is Joe McCarthy, and the third base umpire Tim Barreras. The umps have done well. I mean, last night there were no challenges until the eighth inning. The night before with Joe McCarthy behind the plate, there were no challenges until the ninth inning. Stretch by Estes. A check of the runners. Davis waits the pitch. The runners go. Breaking ball missed, and the runners steal with no throw. A double steal for the Rainiers. Bliss steals third. Mastroboni steals second. No throw. The count is two balls and two strikes on Brennan Davis. The Aviators pull the infield in. Estes nods yes to the sign. Stretches. Right foot on the rubber. Ready the 2-2 now. Fastball a little high at 92. Three balls and two strikes the count. For Joey Estes, this is a bounce-back year. He had surgery in September of 2025 on his back. Now, the Aviators challenged that last pitch. Brian Servin, who has a great track record of being correct with his challenges, is correct again. And instead of ball three, that fastball is strike three. So there's the first strikeout for Estes, and he needed that one because now with runners at second and third, instead of one out, there are two outs. Servin, Lavastide is good at that too, but Servin really has a high percentage of getting calls the Aviators' way. Fastball's a strike 0-1 with his challenges. 93 miles an hour. Connor Joe one of the very best hitters out here. He's hitting .311 with a home run, six batted in. And he's hit the Aviators hard in this series. Six out of 11. Half of those hits are doubles. Bliss at third. Mastroboni at second. No score. Bottom of the first. The pitch from Estes. Fastball. Strike on the inside corner. And it is 0-2. So 293 mile an hour fastballs. And it's 0-2 on Connor Joe. Bliss at third. Mastroboni at second. And Estes stretches. Two strikes in the count. Servin wants it down low and away. That's where he's set up. The 0-2. Is low, but it's over the plate and too low, skipping into the dirt and blocked by Servin. Breaking ball. One ball and two strikes in the count. Joey Estes looking for win number three. And again, trying to follow suit. I mentioned Mason Barnett, a strong outing last night. The night before, Cade Morris was even better. Seven innings, one run on five hits. A walk and four strikeouts to become the first Aviator pitcher to get to five wins. Here's the 1-2. Second and third, two down. Estes deals. Breaking ball, that's low. Try to slider. 2-2 to count. In game one, it was a bullpen day, and Junior Tour got the spot start and pitched well into the fourth inning. Ben Bowden and then Jeff Hartlieb and Michael Kelly wrapped it up, and they got the win. Everybody pitched well. The pitch is high. It's now gone from 0-2 to 3-2 on Connor Joe. First base is open. Victor Labrada is on deck. Estes has pitched way better on the road than he has at home. His ERA at home, well over 6. His ERA on the road, 3.8. Payoff now on the 3-2, and it's a swing and a ground ball to short. Grabbed by Joshua Kuroda-Grauer. His throw to first is there in time, and Estes wriggles off the proverbial hook in the first inning. For the Aviators, the Rainiers, that is, no runs on one hit, no errors, and two men left on base. And at the end of one, there is no score.

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0: again, friends. Russ Langer in Tacoma, no score at the end of one. And, well, I gotta say it only because it fits. The crafty left-hander, Jonathan Diaz. Hey, one thing, win, lose, or draw, he's fun to watch. He's a mechanic out there. Here's Joey Meneses, and Joey looks at a strike. It's 0-1, 85 miles an hour. One strike to count. Joey Meneses.
1: 327, 8 homers,
0: second in the league with 47 RBIs, and a pitch down low, 1-1. And if you'd seen Meneses play in the first 10 games of the year, late March into early April, you would have said, no way. He just looked lost. Here's the 1-1 now. And Joey lines it on the right center. Another base hit for Meneses. And the hot guy stays hot. Right fielder Davis fires it back in. There's the first Aviator hit. With that hit, Meneses is 5-for-16 in this series. He's hit safely now in 6 straight and 11 of 12. And by the way, entering this game, Meneses has an RBI in 10 of his last 11 games. So he's been like a machine ever since mid-April. Here is Tommy White, the right-handed hitting Aviator, third baseman. Top of the second, no score. The pitch. White swings, and it's a high fly ball to shallow right center, Labrada and Davis, the center fielder Labrada. They're under it to make the catch under partly cloudy skies. One out. White came in hitting 309, and skies went to shallow center. And with one out, the batter is the right-handed hitting catcher, Brian Servin. Servin did not appear in yesterday's game. He took the day off. Drew Swift getting a day off in this one. We might see Drew later in the game. You never know. The pitch is an off-speed pitch that floats in there for a strike, 0-1. Serving 303, 4 homers and 18 runs batted in. Diaz stretches, Meneses a modest lead at first, and the breaking ball is a strike. That's a cut fastball. 0-2 on Brian Servin. 2 out of 7 in the series of the home run. Brian Lavastida is on deck. Top of the second, no score. Meneses at first. Connor Joe standing right next to the bag, holding him on. And Diaz delivers. And that fastball's up and in at 89. 1 ball and 2 strikes. Diaz
1: mentioned
0: not putting up the numbers we're used to seeing out of him. But last time he pitched, 6 days ago in Salt Lake, his longest outing of the year, 5 2/3. Servin takes ball 2-2. He allowed 3 runs. They were earned on 7 hits. Walk 1, struck out 3, 83 pitches, 54 strikes. Meneses at first, one out. The 2-2 to Servin. Brian takes that breaking ball low. And now it is 3-2 on Servin. Lavastida hanging on deck. Diaz pitched in 2 big league spring training games with the Mariners. A 1-0 record of 3 innings and got all 9 men out. Here's the 3-2 now. Servin swings, and he hits a high fly ball to shallow center. Labrada coming in. He's got it. 2 shallow pop flies following the single by Meneses. 1 by Tommy White. That one by Brian Servin. 2 outs, and here is Lavastida now. Floridian Brian Lavastida. Batting 7th and DHing in this game. It's once again Fran Reardon doing some juggling. Guys like, as I said, Drew Swift, Jared Dickey, sitting it out, at least to start the game. Here is Lavastida. And the breaking ball spins in down an inside ball, 1-1-0. Brian at 238, a pair of homers and 17 batted in. He played last night, was 1-for-5, although a couple of his outs were hit really hard at people. Top of the second, no score. The pitch from Diaz. Lavastida looks at a strike, and it's 1-1 now. If he reaches Jared Dickey on deck.
1: I mentioned Dickey.
0: Dickey is batting 8th in this game and playing left field. But again, Swift on the sidelines just to get a day off. And the pitch is a strike. Fastball at 88. 1 ball and 2 strikes on Brian Lavastida. Because of the way And then Colby Halter mentioned, not Dickey. Colby Halter's got the night off. But in the way, because of the way the Aviators' pitching has gone, they're in a pretty strong position in terms of bullpen availability for tonight. They've not announced a starter for tomorrow. Here's the stretch in the 1-2. Labastida takes a breaking ball low. 2-2 now.
1: But last night,
0: they used Wander Suero for one perfect inning. Matt Crook chipped in with an inning, and Elvis Alvarado finished it for his second save of the year with a 1-2-3 ninth, and Las Vegas won 5-4. They've got a lot of arms available tonight if they need it. The 2-2, a ground ball up the third baseline, gloved by Diaz, who turns and throws and gets him. Diaz made a nice play. Third baseman Bliss would have had a very tough time making that play, so it was Diaz who grabbed it as he was jolting from the mound toward third base, and he spun and threw it to Connor Joe for the out. Nice defensive play by Tacoma's starting pitcher, Jonathan Diaz, and the inning is over. No runs, one hit, no errors, and one left. And at the end of an inning and a half in Tacoma, there's no score.
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0: Welcome back, friends. Bottom of the second, no score in Tacoma. And Joey Estes fires in 92-mile-an-hour fastball for a call strike to Victor Labrada.
1: Opening up the bottom of the second. Labrada, 261 with a home run. 12 runs batted in.
0: There's a swing and a high drive in a deep right center. Marlowe going back, but he's got a play now. He's going to give way to Buelvas, who makes the catch. Buelvas called off Marlowe in right center and caught that high fly ball by Labrada. One out. The batter Colin Davis now. Joey Estes. Went to high school in Lancaster, California. Put up big numbers. Back the Braves drafted him out of high school in the 16th round of the 2019 draft. He was going to play collegiately at Long Beach State, but the Braves waved some decent money in front of him. Fastball fouled away by Colin Davis. Strike one, 0-1, 93 miles an hour. So he signed with the Braves, which enabled him to forego his commitment to play for Long Beach State. The pitch. And the fastball missed, 1-1. Take that back. That was an 80-mile-an-hour changeup. 1-1 on Colin Davis. Davis hitting 300. 5 homers, 19 batted in, 2 for 9 in the series. He homered on Tuesday in Game 1. Swing and a miss. Good fastball at 93, 1-2. With the Braves, once he got drafted, he was a rookie-level Gulf Coast League. And then he got hit hard, but then after the pandemic wiped out the 2020 season, he spent 2021 with the Augusta Green Jackets of the Low A, one of the Low A leagues. Here's the pitch. Fastball is high, 2-2. He pitched way better there. Then, in fact, his 181 batting average against was the ninth best in all the minor leagues. But then, in March of 2022, 4 years ago, pitch fouled away. 2-2 is the count now. The Braves traded Estes. Shea Langeliers, who's turned out to be a big, big boost for the A's, all-star caliber catcher at this point, pitcher Ryan Cusick and outfielder Christian Pache for Matt Olson. And then once he got to the A's, he was at Lansing, which is high A, pitched okay there, then went to double A, Midland in 2023, pitched foul back, 2-2 still. In early August, he got to the Aviators, and if you add it all up, between double A and triple A that year, he was 9-6 with a 3.74 ERA. He got called up in September of 2023, made two starts for the A's, hits breaking ball outside, it's 3-2 now. And then in 2024, he was in the A's rotation for most of the year. He threw a complete game shutout against the Angels on July 3rd of 2024. Here's the 3-2, high pop-up. On the right side, second baseman Stefanik wants it. On the fringe of the outfield grass, makes the catch. Two down, and the batter Spencer Packard. No score, bottom of the second inning. Anyway, across 25 games, all of them but one starts, Estes in 2024, 7-9 with an ERA of 5. He did make six starts with the Aviators that year, going 2-3 with a 6 ERA. In 2025, Joey was named the final starter in the A's rotation out of spring training. Pitches a strike, 0-1, fastball at 93 to Spencer Packard, who's playing for the first time in the series. He just got here. First at bat, left-handed hitting DH. And Estes back with the 0-1 on the way. Packard takes a breaking ball, this time for a strike, a slider, 0-2. Anyway, Joey, last year, was with the A's to begin the year, then got hit hard in two starts and was sent to the Aviators. Here is the 0-2. Fastball foul back at 92, 0-2 still. August 17th of last year, and you can see the video on this, it went viral. He hit Victor Robles of the Rainiers, who was on a rehab assignment. He'd been hit by four Aviators pitchers during that week. Ground ball to the first base dugout, and it's still 0-2. And Estes had also hit Robles while playing for the A's the previous September. So Robles reacted this time by throwing his bat at Estes. Here's the pitch. Fastball just high. That was close. No challenge. 1-2 is the count. Then Joey, called up by the A's August 22nd, made one appearance. And with the Aviators last year, he had a 5.5 ERA, but then he had to have surgery, as I said, on his back. There's a ball hit in the air to center, and right there to pick it off is Marlowe. So three balls hit in the air, a fly to right, a pop out to second, and a fly ball to center. And the Rainiers are out 1-2-3 against Joey Estes in the bottom of the second inning. At the end of two in Tacoma, there's no score.
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0: Russ Langer back in Tacoma. Nice crowd here. And there's fireworks after this game here in Tacoma, so they expect a good crowd, and they got one. Top of the third, no score. Lefty Jonathan Diaz has retired 6 of 7 hitters so far. And the lefty Jared Dickey stands in for the Aviators. He takes a fastball down around the ankles for ball 1-1-0. Dickey hitting 305. Couple of home runs, 7 batted in, lefty on lefty. And the pitch to him, that's down low. That fastball, ball 2-0. Dickey, 4 out of 11 in the series. He's hit safely in 5 in a row. Native of Juliet, Tennessee, not all that far from Nashville. Here's the 2-0 now. Diaz rocks and the Venezuelan delivers. And that one is a little low, and it's 3-0. Fastball. 3 fastballs, it's 3-0. But the Rainiers are challenging. They believe it was a strike. And the big screen tells us that it was a strike. And that challenge is successful. Very bottom of the zone, but it was there. So instead of 3-0, it's 2-1 on Dickey. The Aviators' number 9 hitter in the batting order is on deck, Brian Buelvas. And then the lineup will turn over at the top with Joshua Carota-Grauer here in the top of the third. No score. The 2-1 on the way from Diaz. A ground ball to second. To his left to grab it right there is Mastroboni. He throws on to Connor Joe. And there's one out. And the batter, Brian Buelvas. Folks, with the weather really heating up now in the Vegas area, want to remind you that every time you go boating, I mean every time you go out on the water, please, always, wear a life preserver. Wear that life jacket. That message coming to you from the Nevada Department of Wildlife. Here is Brian Buelvas, the pitch on the way. Breaking ball, that drops in for a strike, 0-1. Buelvas, 1-for-4 yesterday, 1-for-4 the day before. So he's 2 out of 8 in the series, hitting 270. This is being called up from AA Midland. No homers, 5 batted in. He's made some good plays in the outfield. Pitches outside, a changeup. 1-1 on Brian Buelvas. Joshua Carota-Grauer on deck. Top of the third with no score. Jonathan Diaz. Back to the motion, then the 1-1. There's a hard ground ball to short, gobbled up by Leo Rivas. He fires a chest-high strike over to Connor Joe, and they're 2 outs. So Diaz has gone through the Aviator order once and retired 8 of 9. And everything's been on the ground except for the 2 pop flies to shallow center in the second inning by Tommy White and Brian Servant. So here now is Joshua Carota-Grauer, who grounded out to third to open up the game. Joshua hitting 384. Here's the pitch. And a changeup. Drops in there for a strike at 76 miles an hour. 0-1. Joshua, 4 out of 14 in the series. He sits safely in 11 of his last 12 games. Been a real asset to this team since coming up from the AA Midland Rockhounds. Ground ball to short. Rivas has this one. A throw on to first base. A little high, but staying on the bag is Connor Joe. And a very economical 3 innings so far for Jonathan Diaz. He's retired 9 of 10. 7 of the 9 outs are on ground balls. And the Aviators go very quietly in the third with 3 ground balls. At the end of 2.5 in Tacoma, the Aviators and the Rainiers have no score.
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0: Back again in Tacoma, I'm Russ Langer, Las Vegas Aviators Director of Broadcasting. No score, bottom of the third, and Joey Estes' fastball misses inside at 93 miles an hour to the right-handed hitting Tacoma catcher, batting in the ninth slot, Jackson Reitz. Reitz at 270, two homers, nine batted in. He and Brian O'Keefe are the two catchers on this team. Fastball foul back, 1-1 the count now. Reitz played game two of the series Wednesday, went 1-for-4. He's followed by the leadoff man in the order, Leo Rivas and Ryan Bliss. Bottom of the third, no score. Estes checking signs with his catcher, Brian Servin, the 1-1 now. And that breaking ball up and in. Curveball, two balls and a strike. Estes, fastball, slider, curve, change. And it's a two-ball, one-strike count on Jackson Reitz. There's no C in that name. It's J-A-K-S-O-N. And the off-speed pitch is low. Breaking ball at 77 miles an hour. Three balls and one strike on Jackson Reitz. Back to a 6:05 start tomorrow for Game 5. Again, neither team has announced a starter for tomorrow's game. So we'll take a wait and see on that. Here's the 3-1, and that fastball is a strike. 3-2. Estes tonight. Barnett last night, Morris the night before, and the night before that, for the opener, was Junior Tour. That was a spot start. There's a high foul out of play down to the left field corner. 3-2. One of the Rainiers people up here said they might use Casey Lawrence tomorrow on 3 days rest. We'll see. There's a little ground ball slowly toward short. Corona guard charges, gloves, throws, and gets him. Slow ground ball to short on the 3-2 count. One out, and the batter Leo Rivas, who grounded out to second. We'll see. They might use Lawrence. They might not. Parent team of the Tacoma Rainiers is the Seattle Mariners. They were off yesterday. They returned home to Seattle ahead of a six-game homestand, three games against the Diamondbacks, and then three against the Mets up the road from here. Here is Rivas. He grounded out to second, squares to bunt, and takes a fastball a little high, ball one, 1-0. As far as the Aviators are concerned, they remain in the thick of quite a race. Remember, in the PCL, you play two halves. If you win the first half, you're automatically in the playoffs. That's how the Aviators got to the playoffs last year. Line drive foul. That nearly got a hold of the first base coach, Jacob Nottingham, who's hearing it from the Aviators players in the dugout. Line drive, and Nottingham had to do a Cirque du Soleil move to avoid that sizzling liner. It's 1-1. One out, nobody on. Bottom of the third, no score. And there is a good slider snapped in there by Estes at 84 miles an hour. Strike two. 1-2 on Rivas. Ryan Bliss on deck. Three games separate four teams. And again, it'll be in June. Here's the pitch. Another ground ball foul off the screen in front of the first base dugout. Nottingham grabs it and looks for someone to throw to. And lobs it pretty deep, about midway up into those stands. 1-2. If the season ended today, Sacramento would win the first half, but there's plenty of time. Pitch foul back, 1-2. The River Cats have the league's best record, 31-20. Oklahoma City has the second best record, 29-23. They're 2.5 behind Sacramento. Then the Aviators and Albuquerque are right behind Oklahoma City in a virtual tie. So it's tight. Here's a 1-2 on the way. And that one is just low. Breaking ball that missed at 79 miles an hour. 2-2 to count now. Leo Rivas climbing back in. Base is empty. One gone in the bottom of the third. Estes rocks and kicks in the pitch now. That's too low. Change up. 3-2.
1: We'll check the scores on the Coast to Coast Fitness scoreboard in the Pacific Coast League and the Major Leagues. Full slate of games all over. Everything is under the lights in the PCL. Here's the 3-2 now. Fastball down and in, ball four. Estes was ahead of Rivas and kind of nibbled a little bit and ended up walking him. So the one-out walk, second walk allowed by Estes, and the batter Ryan Bliss, who lofted a fly ball on the shallow center that plopped in for a single and stole second and stole third, but that's as far as he got. One on, one out, and Bliss coming up now. Infield a double play. That Bliss runs well. He's not the easiest guy to double up, but they're playing for a double play. The pitch is a cutter, foul back at 87 miles an hour. Strike one. 0-1 is the count. The Rainiers, 12-15 at home, 11-16 on the road. They've lost seven in a row entering tonight. Through the end of April, they were playing 500 ball, 15-15, but the merry month of May has not been so merry for them. They've lost 16 out of 24 in May. There's a liner into shallow center, a base hit. Rivas rounds second and holds the throw back to second by Marlow, and Rivas is safe as the throw is taken by Stefanik. So Bliss, only 1 for 12 entering in the series, entering the game, is 2 for 2 in this game. Two on, one out, and here's Mastroboni, who walked in the first inning. And he's a big league hitter. He had homered off Luis Morales a couple of nights ago. And the infield again will play for two. Two hits for the Rainiers, both by Bliss. Mastroboni looks at a cutter for a strike on the inside half at 89 miles an hour, 0-1. First and second, one out. Infield again playing for two. Left-hand hitting Mastroboni swings and fouls that fastball at the plate, 92 miles an hour, 0-2. The Sunday game, the matinee to conclude this six-game series in Tacoma, will be a 1:35 start, 1:20 for the pregame show. Speaking of the pregame show, I want to thank Juan Navarrete, roving infield instructor with the A's, for joining us on today's pregame show. The pitch, a line drive into center field, and Marlow makes the catch for out number two and fires it in toward third, where Carota Grauer cuts it off. That was a line drive on a fastball, but the Aviators were fortunate that it was hit basically right at Marlow. Took a couple of steps to his right and caught it. Two on with two out now for Brennan Davis, who looked at a call third strike his first time up. Juan Navarrete was talking about how Fernando Valenzuela was coming along right as he was finishing up his playing career in Mexico for Saltillo. And you remember some other well-known players from playing there. There's a high pop fly, shallow left. Joshua Carota Grauer, the shortstop, waves his arms, makes the call, makes the catch, and Estes wriggles off the hook. So Tacoma had second and third and one out in the first, and Estes got out of it. They had first and second, one out in the third, and Estes gets out of it. And the Rainiers are turned away. No runs, one hit.

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Hey, welcome back. Top of the fourth, no score. Las Vegas and the Tacoma Rainiers. Michael Stefanik leads off and takes a curveball, outside ball, when it's 74 miles an hour from Jonathan Diaz. So, dual shutout into the fourth. Different type, though, for each of the starting pitchers. Stefanik takes a changeup for a strike and is 1-1 now. Joey Estes has dealt with a lot of base runners, but has made some good pitches when he's had to. While Diaz has Cruz retiring 9 of 10, the pitch to Stefanik, breaking ball low. Three straight breaking balls in the mid-70s. Count 2-1 on Stefanik. Again, these two guys were teammates for a couple of years with the Salt Lake Bees. Diaz delivers to Stefanik, the 2-1, and that's low. Another off-speed pitch. Four straight pitches, anywhere from 74 to 77 miles an hour. So if you're Stefanik, you've got to be wondering if you're going to see a fastball. Here it comes. And that one is a fastball, but it's ball four. So Stefanik draws the first walk allowed by Diaz. Second aviator, base runner. Again, Diaz, the seven of the nine outs he's recorded have been on ground balls. Here's Marlowe. He grounded out to second his first time up. Stefanik takes his lead off first. Not a big lead. Connor Joe holds him on. Breaking ball. That's a strike at the knees. Good pitch. 0-1. Cade Marlowe, 3 for 13 in the series. Two of those hits last night. He homered and doubled and helped lead the Aviators to a 5-4 win. He's hit safely in 9 of his last 10 games, hitting .318. And that is sinks down and away. Two-seam sinker, 87 miles an hour. One ball and one strike to count. Stefanik off first. Here's the look. Diaz delivers. Fastball. Chopper toward first base. That's short hop by Joe. Joe looks at second and instead will apply the tag on Marlowe going by. On the play, Stefanik to second base, and there is one out. The batter now will be Joey Meneses. Connor Joe charged that ball, grabbed it, cocked his arm like he wanted to try to throw out Stefanik on a force play, then thought better of it and simply tagged Marlowe going by. Meneses at the plate. He lined a single to right center for the only hit so far for the Aviators in this game. Changeup is outside ball one at 78 miles an hour. So Stefanik, the first Aviator to get to second base. Fourth inning, no score. Diaz stretches, and the strike one pitch to Joey Meneses. A drive in the air to left. Backing up on the ball is Davis. He makes the catch a step or two in front of the track. And Stefanik has to go back to second base, and there are two outs. When you're in the market, friends, for sports collectibles, the place to go in Las Vegas is Legacy Sports. You better believe it, Legacy Sports. They've got all kinds of autographed memorabilia. They've got trading cards of every type, baseball, football, basketball, newer cards, vintage cards. And they got all kinds of materials for a collection. Here's the pitch. Breaking ball and low ball one. One ball to no strikes the count on Tommy White. They're friendly folks. They're knowledgeable. And just a great place to go and just browse and take a look. Legacy Sports at Flamingo

0: and the 215. White flied out to center his first time up. He lines one down the left field line. That's a fair ball headed for the corner. Colin Davis chases it. Stefanik scores. White cruises into second base with a double. And the Aviators break the ice and lead 1-0 in the top of the fourth inning. White is a really good hitter. He got a pitch, a mistake pitch that was knee-high but right down the middle. That's White's fifth hit of the series in 14 at-bats. It means that Tommy, counting this game, has hit safely in 18 of his last 19. And since being called up from Midland, he's hit safely in 22 of the 24 games he's played in. Here is Servin. 1-0 Aviators, top of the fourth. Each team has two hits. Servin popped out to shallow center his first time up and takes a breaking ball down near his left kneecap, 1-0. Entering the day, the Aviators have the top batting average in the PCL as a team, 292. The column that really counts, though, when you come to team offense is runs scored. Breaking ball down and in, it's 2-0. And the Aviators are only in the middle of the pack with 319 runs scored. But they do have that high average. Here is the pitch now to Servin, and it's up and away. Ball three, 3-0. First base is open. You have Brian Lavastida scheduled to bat next. Fourth inning, 1-0 in favor of the Aviators. A walk to Stefanik, an advancing ground out by Marlowe, and White doubles in Stefanik. Here's the 3-0 pitch to Brian Servin. He's taking, and it's a strike, 88 miles an hour, 3-1. The Rainiers have a 262 team average, and the Aviators have outscored them 319 to 256. And the stretch, Diaz delivers. Servin takes it low and inside, ball four. Second walk of the game, in fact, the second walk of the inning issued by Diaz. Now, with White at second and Servin at first, the batter is Brian Lavastida, who had a slow ground ball between the mound and third base when he batted to end the second inning. Diaz bolted off the mound, flagged it, and threw him out. The catcher, Jackson Reed, out there to speak with Diaz right now before they go to work on Brian Lavastida. In terms of pitching, the Rainiers have the lowest ERA in the league. But, you know, pitching, and they're also second in fielding. The Aviators are first in defense with a .983 team fielding percentage. And the Aviators, that's one thing they've done well all year is catch the ball. The Aviators are a very good defensive team. But the Rainiers have the second worst record in the league, despite the fact that they lead the league in pitching. Pitch fouled away to the right, 0-1. Part of it is, the lack of ability to score runs. They've scored 256 runs, and only Round Rock and Sugarland have scored fewer. They've been involved in a lot of close games, though, a ton of close games. And every game in this series has been close. Lavastida takes high, 1-1. Game 1, 4-3 Vegas. Game 2, 4-2 Vegas, when the Rainiers had the tying runs on base when the game ended against Luis Morales. Last night, 5-4. So they had a ton of close games. And Lavastida pops it up near the bag at second. And the shortstop, Rivas, makes the catch on the infield grass. That will put the lid on the Aviator fourth inning, but they do scratch for the first run of the game on one hit and a couple of walks. No errors. They leave two. And at the end of 3.5, the score, Las Vegas 1 and the Tacoma Rainiers 0.
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0: They got a good crowd here tonight at Cheney Stadium in Tacoma. And one of the things happening in the ballpark this evening, aside from the fact they got fireworks going on after this game, a large group of folks participating throughout the state of Washington, not just here in Tacoma, from Special Olympics here. And more about that. Joey Estes pitching to Connor Joe. Fastball crowds him inside. Ball one at 87. One ball and no strikes. Connor Joe grounded out to short end the first inning. We're in the bottom of the fourth inning. Las Vegas has a 1-0 lead. And Joey Estes has worked out of a couple of jams. And there's a drive in the air to deep left center field. Racing back and looking up the two Aviators outfielders. And this one is out of here. A home run by Connor Joe, and just like that, the game is tied at one in the bottom of the fourth inning. Connor Joe, having the best series by far of any Rainier. With that home run, he's 7 for 13 with a three doubles and now a home run to tie the game. Fastball is a strike to Labrada. It was a fastball. It was a little high, and it was but it was right down the middle. The first pitch was a call strike to Labrada, who immediately challenged it, and on the challenge, ABS says the pitch, in fact, was outside. So instead of 0-1, the count is 1-0. Labrada flat out to right his first time up, and he takes a breaking ball for a strike, 1-1. So we're tied, 1-1, bottom of the fourth inning. Labrada, now Colin Davis is out on deck. Nobody on base, nobody out. Game tied at one, and the pitch. Labrada lines one off to the right. That hooks foul and out of play. Slider, one ball and two strikes the count. One and two. And a fastball at 92, missed for ball two. 2-2 to count. 1-1 game, bottom of the fourth inning here. There's a liner foul to the right out of play. That was a changeup at 78, and he yanked it foul. 2-2. For Connor Joe, that's his second home run of the year. He's only had 47 at-bats, so that's home run number two and RBI number seven. Labrada waiting on the 2-2 from Estes. Joey delivers. There's a slow ground ball up the first base side, charged by Meneses, who shovels to Estes in time for the out. Good play by Joey Meneses to charge and grab that ball, and he had to shovel it to Estes in one motion because Labrada runs well, and Joey caught it and got his right toe on the inside portion of the bag. Just got there. One out. Now, Jake Ruthier, one of the trainers, coming out to have a look. Because Estes might be a little shaken up. Ruthier out there. Brian Servin is out there. Here comes Fran Reardon and Paul Abbott. Labrada is out if you're scoring on a 3-1 roller. And Joey being looked at now by Jake Ruthier. It could be, looking at the replay, that when Labrada crossed the bag, his left foot clipped. Estes on the back of his right foot. But whatever it is or whatever it was, Estes has convinced everybody he's okay. One out, bottom of the fourth, game tied at one. And the batter's Colin Davis, who popped out to second base when he batted in the second inning, so he is 0 for 1. Davis, who's from Roswell, Georgia, Seattle's seventh-round draft pick in the 2021 draft, 27 years old. Right-handed batter, takes a fastball high and tight, ball one. He's at 286, five homers and 19, batted in. Colin Davis, swing number 10. Two out of 10 in the series. The pitch. He went around on that slider, hard slider. One ball and one strike is the count now. Well, the Ted Weins trivia question a bit later. We'll also update you on the scores in the Coast to Coast Fitness scoreboard in the big leagues and the Pacific Coast League. Fly ball to deep center. Marlow going back, angling toward left center to make the catch. The ball was hooking, but Cade, playing center, angled toward left center to put that ball away. Two outs, and the batter is Spencer Packard now. Packard fly to center his first time up. He swings and misses at a cutter 7 miles an hour. Strike one, 0-1. Two outs, nobody on. Bottom of the fourth, and the game is knotted up at one apiece. The pitch to Packard, DHing. He lifts that one fouled off the left. Same pitch, cutter at 87. And it's 0-2. Packard just joined the team. He's from Tucson. Breaking ball missed, and it's one ball and two strikes. Packard, 27 years old. Left-handed batter, 5'11", 210 pounds. He's an outfielder, DHing in this game. Ninth-round pick by the Mariners in the 2021 draft. Spencer Packard. The Aviators saw Packard for part of last year when he was with the Rainiers as well. And Estes, 1-2 pitch to him now. And that cutter is foul back on the ground. Strike two and ball one. 1-2. Well, unlike yesterday and the day before, when you have bright sunshine, very clear skies, there's just enough clouds to obscure the view of the magnificent sight of Mount Rainier. Fastball just low. That was close at 91. 2-2. When you can see it, it's beyond the right first base foul territory, way over to the right. And, man, still snow-covered and just beautiful. 2-2 on the way. That's down low. 3-2 on Packard now. And the count runs full. Estes with a new ball. Check signs the 3-2. Packard takes it down and in. So Estes has walked three men. The last two men he's walked, Rivas in the third and Packard here. He was way ahead in the count. Then he started nibbling. And he walks Packard, and that leaves the inning open now for Jackson Reitz. Reitz grounded out to short his first hop. He swings at a first pitch fastball, lifts it foul to the right, out of play. 0-1. One strike to count. Packard off first, held on by Joey Meneses. And the other Joey, Estes, delivers. Fastball, high and in. One ball and one strike. 1-1 tie in the home half of the fourth inning. In the inning, Connor Joe, who's having a great series for the Rainiers, homered to tie the game. Labrada grounded out. Davis flied out. Packard, way behind in the count, ended up getting a walk. There's a breaking ball for a strike. Good pitch. Spinning in there at 78 miles an hour. 1-2 on Jackson Reitz. R-E-E-T-Z. He's from Hickman, Nebraska. 30 years old. And look, Estes with a 1-2 count, stretches and throws. Breaking ball, a dribbler up the third baseline, picked up by Servin. He fires on to first with a perfect chest-high strike to Meneses. And that little tapper results in a 2-3 putout. They capture Brian Servin over to Joey Meneses at first. The inning is over. The Rainiers do tie it on the solo home run by Connor Joe. One run, one hit, no errors, and one man left. At the end of four, this ball game is tied at one.
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0: The Joey Estes of the Aviators. The righty, the pitch, the slow ground ball to second, charged by Mastroboni, who picks it up and throws and gets Jared Dickey. Dickey jammed on that pitch in on his fist at 85 miles an hour. One pitch, one out. Dickey's grounded out to second twice now. And with one out, here is Brian Buelvas, who has grounded out to short in his only at bat in this game. Buelvas, wearing number 21, standing in now, their orange jersey, with the name and number in bright white on the back. Gray road pants, and Diaz with a pitch on the way. Down and in, ball one. 1-0. Joshua Corota Grauer on deck. Fifth inning, game tied at one. And a changeup floats in a little high at 74 miles an hour. Two balls and no strikes on Brian, B-R-A-Y-A-N, Buelvas. Now the 2-0 on the way. That fastball jumps in there for a strike at 85 miles an hour. 2-1. Buelvas is 5'11", 180. He'll be 24 soon, on the 8th of June, in fact. From Monteria, Colombia. Swing and a miss. 2-2 to count. Then Diaz doing what Diaz does. Changing speeds, throwing a lot of strikes, moving the ball around. He has walked two men, no strikeouts yet. Here's the 2-2 to Brian Buelvas. Breaking ball, little inside. 3-2 on Buelvas. Catcher Jackson Reitz has decided to challenge that, and it was a strike at the bottom of the zone. So instead of the count being 3-2, it's strike three. That's the first strikeout recorded by Tacoma starter Jonathan Diaz in this game. Two down. And the batter, Joshua Corota Grauer, who's grounded a short and grounded a third. 0-2. Rutgers product stands in, wearing number 44. If he reaches, Michael Stefanik will be next. Here's the pitch from Diaz. High pop fly, shallow right center. Davis, the right fielder, is going to let Mastroboni, the second baseman, go all the way out in the shallow right center and get it. That's a very quick inning for Jonathan Diaz. A ground ball, a strikeout, and a lazy pop fly to the second baseman, Miles Mastroboni. And the Aviators go quietly in the fifth inning, and this pitcher's duel continues. We're halfway through and half a game to go. At the end of 4.5, Las Vegas and Tacoma are knotted up at one.
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0: always up for the Chuck Berry riff. Bottom of the fifth inning, game tied at one. Joey Estes delivers, and the first pitch, a high pop fly shallow center. Here comes Cade Marlowe, looking up into the partly cloudy sky, makes the catch. One pitch and one out as Leo Rivas, who had grounded out and walked previously, pops out to shallow center. One out. In the bottom of the fifth inning, the batter Ryan Bliss, who's been up twice and single twice and has got two stolen bases also. Bliss 1 for 12 in the series when the night began, but already 2 for 2. Pitch from Estes. Fastball, strike on the inside corner. Nothing and one on Ryan Bliss. Bliss, with the two steals, has 7 steals now on 11 tries. There's the 0-1 on the way. Fastball a little high, 1-1. Does not pose the largest strike zone. He's only 5'7", 165 pounds. I know radio guys were bigger than that, but not faster than him. Here's the 1-1, and he fouls a fastball off to the right out of play, 1-2. The newest member of the Aviators, left-handed reliever C.D. Pelham, up from AA Midland, is throwing in the Las Vegas bullpen now. So, Estes in the fifth inning has a 1-1 tie, 1-2 to count, the pitch to Bliss. Line drive into center, base hit past a diving Joshua Carota-Grauer. And Bliss is all of a sudden 3-for-3 after going 1-for-12 in the first three games of the series. And don't be surprised if he runs. A, it's a tie game. B, he already has two steals. He stole second and third in the first inning. Yeah, and again, he has 7 steals in 11 tries. Servin is above average when it comes to throwing people out, and Estes generally fairly good at holding runners. We'll see. One on, one out for Mastroboni, who's walked and stolen a base and lined out to center. Breaking ball falls in there for a strike. Curveball at 77, 0-1. One strike to count on Miles Mastroboni. Major League rehab from the Mariners because of a calf muscle injury. Here's the pitch. And another breaking ball down and in, backhanded by Brian Servin. One ball and one strike is the count. On deck is the cleanup man, Brennan Davis. Bottom of the fifth, 1-1 game. Reneers with 4 hits, and Bliss over at first has 3 of them. Connor Joe has the other one, the home run that tied the game in the fourth inning. Now we're in the fifth. Fastball, and he took it a little high. So it's a 2-ball, 1-strike count on the left-handed hitting Miles Mastroboni. Played for Team Italy in the World Baseball Classic. Mastroboni, 5'10", 185, 30 years old from San Ramon, California. The Mariners got him in a trade with the Cubs. Here's the stretch and the pitch. And that one is a good slider. Swung on and missed. Strike 2. 85 miles an hour with a good bite on that pitch. 1-1. The outfield shading him the opposite way. Rafael Buelvas way over toward right center. Estes stretches. Bliss leads off first, draws a throw, and he dives back in with a right hand. 2-2. One run, 2 hits. No errors for the Aviators. One run, 4 hits. No errors for Tacoma in the bottom of the fifth inning. Estes stretches, a glance at first to see what Bliss is up to. Bliss dances off the bag. And there's a changeup foul back. Estes got away with a bad pitch. A changeup that was high and a little bit outside maybe at 80 miles an hour. Mastroboni is a major league player. He's here on rehab, and it's not the kind of pitch he's going to miss too often. But he fouled that one off. 2-2. Estes stretches again. A glance at Bliss. The pitch. Fastball inside. 3-2. This is a big pitch now. Chances are better than even that Bliss will be running with one out on a 3-2 pitch. He takes his lead. The stretch by Estes. He does go. 3-2 is a high pop fly. Shallow center. Here comes Marlowe. He's got it. And back to first goes Bliss. So a 3-2. That was an interesting pitch selection right there. A 3-2 curveball. And Mastroboni popped out. Good pitch by Estes on a 3-2 to get him and fool him. He swung off his front foot at that 76-mile-an-hour hook. Two outs. Bliss at first. Here's Brennan Davis. He struck out looking and then popped out to short his second time up. Bliss has a bigger lead now, four steps at least. The stretch by Estes. Throw to first. They got him picked off. And Meneses tags him out, and that's it.
1: Pickoff, 1-3.
0: I mean, that was such a blatant pickoff. Bliss was caught flat-footed. He never moved back to first. He stood there like he was planted with waiting for some miracle grow. And Meneses just walked over and tagged him. And the inning is over. No runs, one hit, nobody left. And at the end of five, the game remains tied at one.
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0: Welcome back again. We're in the sixth inning of a 1-1 tie. And Michael Stefanik takes a pitch up and away, ball 1-1-0 from Jonathan Diaz. Stefanik has grounded out and walked and scored the aviator run on a two-out fourth inning double by Tommy White. Diaz delivers. Stefanik takes a strike, 1-1. Stefanik, again, trying to extend a 13-game hitting streak. During that streak, he's hitting .385. Here's the 1-1 on the way, and playing great defense, as he always has. Pitch slice foul to the right out of play, fastball. One ball and two strikes is the count now. We'll have some scores for you. On the Coast to Coast Fitness scoreboard, here is the pitch to Stefanik, and he swings and pops that one up. Right field foul territory, first baseman Connor Joe makes the catch. Stefanik fouls out to first, one out for Cade Marlowe. Marlowe has grounded a second and grounded out to first. Pelham throwing in the bullpen. I don't know if... Well, let's see if they leave Estes in for the sixth or not.
1: Coming up in the Tacoma bullpen, number 49, Domingo Gonzalez.
0: Domingo Gonzalez is throwing in the Tacoma pen, meanwhile. And Tacoma's pitching coach out there for a little chat here with Diaz. Pitching coach of the Rainiers is Mike McCarthy. One out, nobody on, the game tied at one. Joey Estes is probably finished because he's got 94 pitches in the bank, 59 strikes. But regardless of what happens, he's pitched a great game. Five innings, one run on four hits. Diaz winds, and here's the pitch. Line drive, base hit to center by Marlowe. But Tacoma fans are used to Marlowe hitting. He hit over 300 for them last year. So that one-out single brings up Joey Meneses now. Just the third hit for the Aviators. Marlowe's fourth hit of the series in 15 at-bats. Meneses has singled and flied out. For his part, Diaz... way less. I mean, he's at 67 pitches, 41 strikes. Catcher reaches out to speak to Diaz now. 1-1 game, top of the sixth. Reaches out there to talk to Diaz after the pitching coach McCarthy was already there. And here comes John Russell, a manager, to come get Diaz. Diaz does not look like he wants to come out. He's kind of stomping around back slope on the mound. But this is Diaz's best start in a long time. And the Aviators have a good hitting lineup, and he's kept them pretty quiet. So Diaz is going to get lifted now after five and a third innings, giving up just three hits so far. So far, one run, and the runner on base belongs to him. Diaz walks off, tips his cap to the fans, who give him a nice hand. We have a pitching change here in Tacoma. In the sixth inning, the ball game is tied at one. More action coming your way right after this.
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0: for Tacoma.
1: As Jonathan Diaz got Stefanik to foul out, then gave up a single to Cade Marlowe. And the new pitcher now, Domingo Gonzalez, he inherits Marlowe at first, throws over there, Marlowe is back. The batter, Meneses, 1-for-2. Gonzalez pitching for the second time in the series. There goes Marlowe. The pitch is a strike. Throw to second base. He goes in head first with a steal. Marlowe had a good jump on Domingo Gonzalez and swipes that base. And the Aviators have the tie-breaking run at second base. For Marlowe, that's the 14th stolen base. He has not been caught yet this year. 14 out of 14. Meneses has singled and flied out. He'll try to pick up Marlowe now. And again, 47 RBI, second in the league. Fastball's a strike in the count 0-2. So Marlowe at second. Good speed, the go-ahead run. Top of the sixth inning. And another close game in this series. They've all been close. Here's the 0-2 to Joey Meneses. Gonzalez throws. And the slider down and in. 1-2. Domingo Gonzalez is 6 feet tall, 185 pounds. 26, will be 27 in September from San Francisco de Macorís in the Dominican Republic. The pitch. Ground ball to third. Right there is Bliss. He's got it. He throws out Meneses. With the play in front of him, Marlowe has no place to go. He holds it second, two down for Tommy White, who's fly to center and doubled in, the only Aviator run in the fourth inning. Gonzalez is in his 16th game. He's done really well. 0-1, a 2.04 ERA. 17 and two-thirds innings, 16 hits. He's not given up a home run. He's walked three, struck out 15, and collectively the league hitting .246 against Domingo Gonzalez. Tommy White, flat out, doubled in a run, stands in now. Marlowe at second to pitch. Fastball in for a strike. 0-1 to count. Gonzalez pitched two nights ago at a game that the Aviators won 4-2 in relief of Randy Dobnak. He pitched the seventh inning. He walked Jared Dickey. Drew Swift, who's not playing, singled. Then he struck out Buelvas, breaking ball up and away. 1-1. Joshua Carota-Grauer grounded out and Stefanik flied out. So he threw an inning. No runs, a hit, a walk, and a strikeout. And White standing in now. 1-1 pitch. Off second base is Marlowe. Gonzalez ready the righty's delivery. And that is a swing and a miss. Good slider. One ball and two strikes. Good tight slider. White, 5 out of 15 in the series. Tommy hitting .313 since being called up from Midland. Three homers, 21 batted in. Back in wearing number 47. Feet spread wide apart. Marlowe off second with two outs. 1-2 to count. Gonzalez throws. High foul off to the right. Fastball at 91. One ball and two strikes to count on Tommy White. Outfield straightaway medium depth. No wind here. Very, very calm here tonight. Lights taking full effect. 1-2. White standing deep in the box. Here's the pitch. Line drive in a deep center. Labrada going back. Reaches, makes the catch. We're at sea level here, and the ball doesn't carry that well. And White got good wood on that ball. Labrada able to go back and catch that deep drive, and the inning is over. In the Aviators sixth, no runs, one hit, no errors, one left. We go to the bottom of the sixth inning in Tacoma. The Rainiers and Aviators are tied at one.
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Elvis Costello pumping everything up. The Aviators and the Rainiers tied at one. Again, every game has been close. The Aviators have won them all, but it's another tight one. 1-1 bottom of the sixth. The newest Aviator, left-hander C.D. Pelham, is going to replace Joey Estes, who will walk away with no decision, but Estes really pitched well. Here's the pitch from Pelham. Fastball in there for a strike, 94 miles an hour. I asked Fran Reardon about Pelham. He said, I'm excited to have him in our bullpen. He's a lefty who throws strikes, and he's a power pitcher, and he's experienced. One strike to count on Brennan Davis. Bottom of the sixth, game tied at one, and both starters did well. Both starters will get no decision. As a line drive base hit to center, angling toward left center to get it as Marlowe. He'll fire it back in. Brennan Davis got a 93-mile-an-hour fastball and laces a single. Good play by Marlowe to hold him to a single. Pitch just above the belt on the inside half. Davis had struck out and popped out against Estes. Joey Estes tonight, five innings, allowed one run earned on four hits. Walked three, struck out one, made one mistake. Connor Joe homered, opening up the fourth on a fastball up and out over the plate. And that's it. Estes, 94 pitches, 59 strikes. A good job by Estes, no doubt. Pelham delivers, and the fastball a little high at 94 to Connor Joe, who's grounded a short and homered in this game. C.D. Pelham's 31 years old, big league time with the Texas Rangers. He's from Lancaster, South Carolina originally. Jovial sort. I chatted with him briefly when he first got here. The pitch is a dunker in the shallow center field, and Marlowe can't get there. It's in for a base hit. The throw to second is over the head of everybody, backed up by Brian Servin. Davis, the runner, thought the ball might be caught, so he was hung up between first and second, and Marlowe came in, played it on a bounce, tried to throw to second for the force out. The throw was too late, but it was way over Stefanik's head. Luckily, it went all the way to Brian Servin, and nobody else advanced. So a line drive single by Davis, followed by a flare single by Connor Joe, and right away, Pelham is in a bit of a jam. Here's Labrada. They're in at the corners looking for a bunt. Labrada squares and bunts it toward third. Picked up by White. White throws to first in time for the out with Stefanik covering. Sacrifice goes 5-4. Good bunt by Labrada. Scooped up by Tommy White, who made a strong throw to second baseman Michael Stefanik covering the bag with first baseman Joey Meneses charging on the bunt. So on the bunt, the sacrifice moves Brennan Davis, the tie-breaking run, to third. Connor Joe to second. One out for Colin Davis, who against Estes popped out and flied out. The Aviators pull the infield in. C.D. Pelham went to Lancaster High School in Lancaster, South Carolina. Then went to Spartanburg Methodist College. And after his freshman year, the Brewers drafted him in the 25th round, fastball foul back. In 2014, he did not sign, though. He went back to college for his sophomore year. Then Texas drafted him in 2015 in the 33rd round. And he climbed the ladder. Class A, Double A Frisco. Here's the pitch. Fastball swung on and missed 0-2. Michael Rucker, righties up now in the Tacoma bullpen. Texas called up Pelham in September of 2018, and he was in Double A and Triple A for a while in 2018. Then the Cubs picked him up after the 2019 season on a waiver claim. 2022 was at Double A Tennessee and Triple A Iowa. The pitch, fastball foul back, 0-2. Then he became a free agent. San Diego signed him in 2023. Was in Single A Lake Elsinore, Double A San Antonio. Then in 2024, he pitched in the Mexican League for Leones de Yucatan. Pitched extremely well. The Angels picked him up in 2024. Second and third, one out. Infield is in. The pitch is a fastball up and away at 96. 1-2 to Colin Davis. 1-1 tie, bottom of the sixth. He did spend some time in Salt Lake 2 years ago. And January 2025, the A's signed him, Pelham, to a minor league deal, and here he is. The 1-2 in the dirt, smothered by Servin. A slider, 2-2. Last year, Pelham got into 41 games for Midland, 3-4 with a 3.43 ERA, averaging better than a strikeout per inning. They re-signed him in 2026. He pitched well at Midland this year, and here he is with the Aviators.
Davis at third, Joe at second. The 2-2 pitch on the way. Fastball swung on and fouled off of Brian Serban, who tumbles over, and now he's on all fours. Ouch. He nearly had him struck out on a 95-mile-an-hour pitch. And Serban took that foul ball that was nearly strike three. Davis got a tiny bit of it to hang in there. And right away, Jake Ruthier out to check him. And here comes Fran Reardon also. And looking at the replay, and let's just say Serban got hit where you don't want to get hit. 2-2 to count, but he's telling everybody he's all right. And Reardon and Ruthier heading back to the Aviator dugout first base way. Infield in, Meneses and Stefanik on the right side, Kuroda Grauer and Tommy White on the left side. The 2-2 pitch on the way. And that's a cutter down and in at 88. 3-2. On deck, the left-handed hitting DH, Spencer Packard. Game tied at one, bottom of the sixth. C.D. Pelham, his first game as an Aviator. Stretches, 3-2 count, second and third, infield in with one out. And the game tied at one. The pitch swung on and fouled away. Fastball away at 94. He fought it off. Pelham, wearing number 23, goes up top again. And obviously, in this situation, he's going to try for the strikeout with second and third, one out, and a tie game in the bottom of the sixth. Pelham stretches. Second and third, one gone. The 3-2 pitch to Colin Davis. Swing and a miss. Strike three. Got him with a fastball down and away at 93. Got out the fishing pole to go fishing and missed it. Big strikeout for Pelham. Two outs. The infield backs up now. And Pelham will go up against the left-handed hitting Spencer Packard. Packard's been hurt, and he's just getting his feet wet this year. In this game, he's flat out and walked. Last year, he had a good year for the Rainiers, hitting .278 with 10 homers and 75 batted in. Second and third, two down. The infield is back now with two away. The pitch from Packard. Fastball fouled off to the left, strike one at 94 miles an hour, 0-1. CD stands for Christian Devon, Pelham. 6'6", 235. Here's the pitch. Fastball in there for a strike at 95. Good pitch at the knees. 0-2 this year at Midland. Pelham in 16 relief outings. 0-2 with a 3.95 ERA. 13 2/3 innings, 10 hits, 15 strikeouts, and just 5 walks. Well-traveled lefty. Brennan Davis off third, Connor Joe off second, two outs, bottom of the sixth. Here's the 0-2 pitch to Spencer Packard. Fastball foul back, came in on his hands that time, 0-2. Jackson Reitz is on deck. So regardless of anything else that might happen, a strong outing for each of the two starters, each of whom had been struggling, Estes and Diaz of Tacoma. Here's the 0-2 now with second and third and two down. High pop-up on the right side. Second baseman Stefanik's going to give way now to Kuroda Grauer. And Joshua makes the catch on the infield grass. A good job by C.D. Pelham to work out of a first and second nobody out situation. And the Rainiers are turned away. In the sixth, no runs, two hits, no errors, two men left. And now we go to the seventh inning. The ball game is still tied at one.

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0: 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Brian Servin takes ball one from the right-handed reliever Domingo Gonzalez, who finished the sixth inning for starter Jonathan Diaz. Diaz 5 1/3, allowed one run earned on three hits, two walks, and a strikeout. Game tied at one. Pitch is low.
1: Las Vegas bullpen number 32, Stevie Emanuels.
0: Stevie Emanuels. Big tall righties up in the Las Vegas bullpen now. All right. Servin has popped out and walked, followed by Brian Lavastida and the number 8 hitter, Jared Dickey. The pitch. That one is in low. Ball two. It's 2-0. Check that. 3-0 now. Trying to get the wave going here in Tacoma. Nobody on, nobody out. Seventh inning. And the pitch to Brian Servin. Gonzalez delivers. That's low. A four-pitch walk, and the go-ahead run is on. Remember, I was telling you, Miles Mastroboni here on Major League Rehab for the Rainiers started the game at second base, and he's out of the game now. He was scheduled to play six, and so he's done for the night. Replacing him at second base is Alejo Lopez, the ex-aviator. And if you're scoring, put Lopez in the number three spot in the order, where Mastroboni had been. Mastroboni 0 for 2 with a walk on a stolen base. Here is Lavastida, and he looks at a strike 0-1. Brian has hit a comebacker and popped out against Diaz, facing Domingo Gonzalez for the first time. Servin at first, nobody out. In the seventh inning, 1-1 tie. Maybe there's only three hits. Rainiers with six. Here's the stretch by Gonzalez. Lavastida swings and fouls that fastball back at 90 miles an hour. 0-2 is the count. Aviator scored in the fourth. Stefanik walked, took second on a soft ground out by Marlowe. Then with two outs, Tommy White doubled him in. Aviators only have the three hits. A single by Meneses, that RBI double by White, and a sixth inning single by Cade Marlowe. There's a fly ball to right. That's routine. Brennan Davis has it lined up. Makes the catch. One out. Lavastida's 0 for 3. Servin at first. The batter, Jared Dickey now. I mentioned that the Aviators have a lot of available arms. And C.D. Pelham apparently will be done after one inning in relief for Joey Estes. Time called. Here comes John Russell, the manager. It looks like he's going to pull Gonzalez now. With Dickey, a left-handed batter, due up. Yep, we got a pitching change in the seventh inning in Tacoma. Ball game tied at one.
1: Tacoma, number 36, Michael Rucker.
0: Michael Rucker will come in, and he'll be the third pitcher of the night for the Rainiers. A pitching change, 1-1 in the seventh inning. Back with more right after this.
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0: Michael Rucker, a right-hander, replaces Domingo Gonzalez. Aviators are batting in the seventh inning, game tied at one. Brian Serban at first. Rucker in relief of Domingo Gonzalez throws a changeup for a strike at 80 miles an hour to Jared Dickey, who batted twice against Diaz and grounded out to second each time. Rucker is 6'1", 195. He's been around. He's 32 now from Columbus, Mississippi. Second time pitching in the series. The pitch. Dickey checked his swing, took it low. The appeal, nope, no swing.
1: One ball and one strike. Back-to-back changeups here. Rucker pitched the last inning two nights ago when the Aviators beat the Rainiers 4-2.
0: They're challenging the check swing. It did not look like he swung. I'll be surprised if this gets overturned. Checking out the graphic. It's right on the line. Yup, it's a swing. Whoa, that's a surprise. Okay. I sit corrected. Call is overturned. It's a swing instead of a non-swing. Very close. Although Steve Hodgins is still studying it. It's very close. Yep, overturned. Right on the borderline. But it's a strike. So instead of 1-1, the count is 0-2 on Jared Dickey. Serving at first, one out. Seventh inning, the game tied at one. Rucker is 1-2 with a beautiful 1.89 ERA in 19 games. And Dickey swings and misses at a low breaking ball, and down he goes. So Rucker comes in, strikes out Dickey, and the batter Brian Buelvas, who's grounded a short and struck out looking. For Rucker, 19 innings, 21 hits. He's given up one home run, walked eight, struck out 21.
1: When he pitched two nights ago,
0: Servin singled, Dickey, who just struck out, singled, Swift, who's not playing, hit a new double play, and Buelvas doubled in a run. So Buelvas is up again against him. Pitch fouled away, strike one, fastball at 95, 0-1. Rucker signed as a free agent this past January by Seattle. And the 0-1 pitch is ball one. One ball and one strike to count. Rucker's around the plate. At one point, between May 1st and May 19th, he went seven straight appearances without giving up a walk. Servin at first, two outs. If Buelvas reaches, Joshua Carota-Grauer will be next. Fastball is high. Ball two. Two balls and a strike. Rucker throws a mid-90s fastball, a curveball in the low 80s, a cutter in the upper 80s, and a slider. Changeup as well, but the changeup is his last pitch. Pitch is up and in. Cutter right there. 3-1 now. Joshua Carota-Grauer waiting in the on-deck area. Those long locks. Serving at first, two down. Three balls and one strike on Brian Buelvas. 2 out of 10 in the series. 1 out of 1 against Rucker. Rucker stretches and delivers. Fastball, strike on the inside corner at 95. 3-2. So now Servin will move on the pitch. 1-1 game in the seventh inning. Boy, again a close game. They're not going to hold on Servin at first. They know he's going. The stretch by Rucker. There goes Servin. The pitch. Swing and a foul tip into the middle reach. Strike three. Got the fastball by him. And that's the inning. Rucker comes in. Strikes out Jared Dickey and Brian Buelvas. And the Aviators don't score in the top of the seventh inning. No runs, no hits, no errors. One left. It's the stretch half of the seventh inning in Tacoma. Game four of a six-game series. Las Vegas and the Rainiers are tied at one.
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0: Russ Langer here, Aviators Director of Broadcasting, live from Tacoma. It's a 1-1 game. Aviators only 3 hits. The Rainiers with 6 hits. They've had more scoring opportunities than the Aviators have had, but the Aviators have managed to turn them away more often than not. Rainiers have stranded 7 men, and that doesn't count Ryan Bliss, who got picked off first base in the 5th inning by Joey Estes. So bottom of the 7th, tied at 1. The newest Aviator, C.D. Pelham, is pulled after 1 inning, allowed no runs, 2 hits, no walks, and a strikeout. He did a good job of working out of a 1st and 2nd nobody out situation. And now the righty, Stevie Emmanuels. Emmanuels, a lot of walks, a lot of strikeouts. It's all about control for him. Big, tall righty deals. First pitch, fastball at 94 miles an hour for ball 1. The batter, catcher Jackson Reitz, hitting 263. 2 homers, 9 batted in. Righty on righty. Emmanuels, wearing number 32, tall righty delivers. Fastball, foul back at 94. It's 1-1. How tall is Stevie? 6'5", 225, 27 years old. Oh, the Athletics' 5th round pick in the 2020 draft from Bellevue, Washington. Not terribly far from here. Had a good year at AA Midland last year. Here's the 1-1 on the way to Reitz. Checked to swing, took a slider for a strike. Good pitch. 1-2. Manuels put up decent numbers at Midland this year in the first month of the year. This is his 6th appearance for Las Vegas. No record. His ERA, though, is 10.8. His first appearance in this series. Well rested. Slider up and in. 2-2. He pitched twice in the most recent homestand against Albuquerque. First outing, gave up a 2-run home run to Chad Stevens, who promptly got called up after that. Then, 3 days later, he threw a hitless inning, retiring all 3 men, throwing only 7 pitches. The 2-2, and the breaking ball stays high, 3-2. Manuels pitched twice against St. Paul, once in Reno, where he gave up a home run to Luis Arias. Here's the 3-2 pitch now to Jackson Reitz, and Manuels lets it fly. Fastball all the way to the backstop at 95. Ball 4. Go ahead, run is on. Here's Leo Rivas, who might be bunting here. Rivas is a leadoff man. Against Estes, he grounded out, walked, and flied out. So Emmanuels hasn't pitched in a full week. And even when he pitched a week ago, he only threw 7 pitches. White at third is in on the grass, and the fastball's high, ball 1. Servin letting the plate umpire, Steve Hodgins, know he wants to talk to Emmanuels. Again, with Emmanuels, you never know. A lot of walks, a lot of strikeouts. He's pitched 5 innings. In the 5 innings, he's walked 8 men, striking out 6. Well, now he just walked Reitz. And in a tie game, the Aviators know they need to get the pitches over the plate. They don't want to be walking themselves to a defeat here. They've won 4 in a row. Tacoma's lost 7 in a row. The Aviators get a lefty up in the bullpen now. All right, here's the 1-0 pitch.
1: Number 45, James Gonzalez.
0: Pitch up and away, 2-0. James Gonzalez, who made 1 appearance for the Aviators since arriving with the team. That was against Albuquerque. He hasn't pitched in the series yet. He could use the work. He's throwing now. Emmanuel's 2-0, and that he went. Strike. That pitch was not a strike. It was a slider at 86 down below the knees. But fortunately for Emmanuel's, Rivas' bat went around. 2-1. So far, the first 3 pitches, he has shown no signs of bunting, so Tommy White backs up even with the bag at third. Emmanuel's 2-1 pitch now. Fastball inside, ball 3. Now it's 3-1. Okay. Looked like he had Reitz, then he fiddled around and walked him. Now he's 3-1 on Rivas. And the 3-1. That's a slider for a strike, 3-2.
1: 711, 6-7, 1-1 attendance.
0: This is a big pitch now with the tie-breaking run at first and nobody out in the seventh inning of a 1-1 game. 3-2. He threw a slider for a strike to make a 3-2. Rivas hesitates, gets back in. He's 1-for-5 in the series. Infield looking for two. Reaches short lead off first, the 3-2 stretch. And Emmanuels throws. Down low, ball four. So a walk to Reitz, a walk to Rivas. Not what the Aviators had in mind, not at all. And here comes Paul Abbott. When Emmanuels is around the plate, he's very tough to hit. He's only given up five hits in five outings. But a lot of walks. And again, walks are the problem here. So Abbott's out there to talk to him. Emmanuel's nodding his head. Yes, yes, yes. Ryan Bliss. Now, the problem here, Ryan Bliss has the smallest strike zone of anybody out here. He's only 5'7". He might be bunting. I wouldn't be surprised when you consider that the 3-4 hitters do up. The Aviators are thinking that way. Meneses is in close at first on the grass. Tommy White is a step back from the grass. Very close. Bliss waits. Emmanuel checks the runners and the pitch. Up and in. Fastball almost hit him at 94. No signs of bunting from Bliss. Bliss is 3-for-3. He entered this tonight's game only 1-for-12, but he singled three times. Estes did pick him off first when he singled in the fifth last time up. The pitch is low, and now it's 2-0. And now Emmanuels is in all kinds of trouble. 2-0. He wants a new ball. Part of the reason Abbott went out there is to give Gonzalez more time to get loose. Emmanuels 2-0 pitch to Ryan Bliss. Strike. He threw a slider for a strike. 2-1. Thus far, it looks like he's got better command of the slider than the fastball to this point. Reitz at second. Rivas at first. Nobody out. Seventh inning. Game tied at one. Emmanuel's 2-1 pitch to Ryan Bliss. Another slider. Foul back. 2-2. It'll be interesting now to see if he throws a fastball or comes back with a slider again. He has the sign. First and second, nobody out. The 2-2 to Ryan Bliss. Fastball. Whacked foul to the right out of play. And the bat went flying out of his hands toward the third base dugout. Fastball at 93. Not sure if it was a strike. Toward the knees, toward the outside, but two strikes. There's no way he was going to lay off that pitch. That's a new bat now. Yeah, the bat splintered in his hands. Now he's got a new bat. We're in the seventh inning, a 1-1 tie. Aviators trying to win for their fourth straight game in the series and their fifth straight overall. Rainier's trying to break a seven-game losing streak in front of 6,711, the announced crowd, on a firework night. 2-2 pitch, fly ball to right center, Buelvas and Marlowe. Buelvas makes the catch. The runner's tag on his way to second is Rivas. He's going to make it. Where's the ball? It finally gets to Carota Grauer.
1: No error. There is no error. It's a fly out. The runner's advance.
0: Fly ball to fairly deep right center. Reitz tagged, and he had third base all the way. Buelvas was in position, caught the ball. He went to throw it, and then he dropped it. For some bizarre reason, they're not giving Buelvas an error. I can tell you now, Rivas was not going to run. He started to run, then he hesitated. Then when he saw Buelvas drop the ball, he took off for second. So now Reardon is going to come out and pull Emmanuels and bring in lefty James Gonzalez. Well, if Buelvis had held onto the ball, the double play would still be in order. They decide not to give him an error. Not sure why, but we have second and third, one out. And here comes James Gonzalez, a pitching change, seventh inning, game tied at one. More action after this.
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0: Welcome back now. Left hitter James Gonzalez comes in. We have a 1-1 tie bottom of the seventh inning. Tacoma has runners at second and third with one out. The infield is in. Alejo Lopez finishing up at the second base slot in the third place in the batting order for the rehabbing Miles Mastroboni. Pitch, fastball up and in. 2-0. So Lopez
1: at the plate. Alejo Lopez hitting .264.
0: No homers, five batted in. Switch hitter batting right-handed against the southpaw Gonzalez. The infield is in. Fastball's high, 3-0. Gonzalez is making his second appearance since being called up from the AA Midland Rockhounds Athletics entry in the Texas League. Gonzalez is 6'2", 255. He'll be 26 in September. He's from Panama. The pitch. Lopez looks at a strike. 3-1. Gonzalez's first game, 5 days ago, at Las Vegas Ballpark, he threw one hitless inning against Albuquerque and got the win. Got all three men out, seven pitches total. Here's the 3-1 to Lopez. He swings and fouls that fastball back. And the count goes full, 3-2. So it's second and third and one out. And a 1-1 game in the bottom of the seventh inning, Gonzalez will try for the strikeout. He is a strikeout guy. Last year, he averaged better than a strikeout per inning. 3-2 stretch. Lopez waits the pitch. Fastball swung on and missed. Strike three. Got him on the 90-mile-an-hour fastball. Great job by Gonzalez. He was down 3-0 against Lopez and got him to strike out. Fastball belt high in the outside half. Big out. The infield can back up now. Second and third, two down. Here's Brennan Davis, the cleanup man. Right-handed hitting right fielder. He has struck out, popped up, and singled. And the stretch by Gonzalez, a lefty, delivers. Fastball, high ball, one at 93 miles an hour. 1-0. Now the stretch. Gonzalez with a 1-0 pitch to Davis. He takes the slider low. Good save by Servin. That slider at 84 miles an hour. Ball two. 2-0. Gonzalez reading signs. Reach at third. Rivas at second. The 2-0 pitch. Fastball. Foul back. Two balls and one strike on Brennan Davis, who is 2 out of 14 in this series. Gonzalez, big lefty, wearing 45, stretches now. And the 2-1 on the way. That's taken high at 92 miles an hour. 3-1 is the count. James Gonzalez. No big league time. He's been a pro since 2022. Spent parts of the last 3 years with AA Midland. The 3-1 on the way. Swing and a miss. He went for a low breaking ball. That was a curveball at 79. 3-2, and he chased ball four. The A's signed Gonzalez to a minor league deal in May of 2019. Played for Panama in the World Baseball Classic in 2023. Fastball, slider, curveball. Seventh inning, a 1-1 tie. The Aviators pitchers and defense have worked out of numerous jams. Can they work out of this one? The 3-2 fastball, pop foul, back and out of play. Serving off with a mask, but it's out into this crowd, bounding around in the stands. In the inning with Emmanuel's pitching, Reitz walked, Rivas walked, Bliss flied out, and Reitz tagged and went to third. Rivas tagged and went to second. Gonzalez came in and struck out Lopez. 3-2 on Brennan Davis. The payoff pitch. Breaking ball. Ground ball to second. Moving in to pick it up is Stefanik. He throws him out. And that's it. The Aviators come up big again in the clutch. And Reitz got to third base with only one out, and they can't bring him in. So the combined efforts of Emmanuels and Gonzalez gets them out in the seventh inning. No runs, no hits, no errors. Two more men left on base, which means They've left nine on base, plus they had one man picked off. We go to the eighth inning in Tacoma, still tied at one.
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0: And some changes now for the Rainiers. Joshua Carter Grauer chases a low breaking ball. Strike one. 0-1 the count. Michael Rucker came in out of the Tacoma bullpen, struck out the last two batters of the seventh. They want him to pitch the eighth. Carter Grauer 0-3, followed by Michael Stefanik and Cade Marlowe. Ground ball fouled outside third. It's 0-2. The last out of the bottom of the seventh inning, Las Vegas reliever James Gonzalez got Brennan Davis to ground out. Davis hurt himself. He was accompanied by the trainer as he walked into the third base dugout. I don't know if he pulled a muscle or what. Something is not right with him. There's a foul ball near the first base dugout. That's caught by Connor Joe. One out. Carter Grauer fouls out to first. One out, top of the eighth. Ball game tied at one. And a batter, Michael Stefanik, now. So what they have done is this. Alejo Lopez, who went into the game an inning ago in the seventh inning to replace the rehabbing Miles Mastroboni at second, has now moved from second base to left field. This is part of Alejo Lopez's value. He's very versatile. Stefanik swings and misses at a 94-mile-an-hour fastball, strike one. Colin Davis, who was in left, moves to right to replace the apparently injured Brennan Davis. And into the game at second base is Axel Sanchez, who will bat fourth if you're scoring. And he'll bat fourth if you're not scoring. Fastball swing and a miss at 95, 0-2. What a game. Only three hits for the Aviators, but they're in a 1-1 tie. 0-2 on Stefanik, who's 0-2 with a walk and a run scored. Cade Marlowe on deck. Rucker delivers. Fastball foul back. Three straight fastballs, and it's 0-2. A lot of people walking around in the Aviator bullpen, but nobody throwing. I can tell you, C.D. Pelham, one inning, no runs, two hits, no walks, a strikeout. Stevie Emanuels, one-third of an inning, zeros across except for two walks. Pitch is low, 1-2. Gonzalez got out of that seventh inning jam. I don't know if they'll let Gonzalez pitch the next inning or not. Again, the Aviators have other arms available if needed. Stefanik takes a breaking ball low. That evens it at 2-2 now. Michael trying to extend a 13-game hitting streak. He's grounded out, walked and scored the Aviator run on a two-out fourth-inning double by Tommy White against starter Jonathan Diaz. Then he fouled out his last time up. Here is the 2-2 pitch. Fastball low, 3-2 at 95 miles an hour. Cade Marlowe on deck. And if anyone reaches Joey Meneses, he'll be up. Eighth inning, 3-2. Cole Wilcox throwing in the Tacoma pen. There's a slow ground ball up along third. Tough play. Bliss was going to let it roll. Base hit. Bliss had no play. The ball was dying on the grass. It reached the dirt cutout, where Bliss finally picked it up, realizing he had no play. So it's an 86-foot single up the third baseline. Stefanik extends his hitting streak to 14 games. So an infield hit for Stefanik, his seventh hit in the series in 16 at-bats. He continues to get hits. A tie-breaking run is on. It's only the fourth hit for the Aviators. Here's Marlowe. Marlowe has grounded out, and singled, and he has a stolen base. Marlowe and Rucker have not faced each other.
1: Drew Swift pitch running for Las Vegas.
0: The Aviators are going to bring Drew Swift into the game to pinch run for Stefanik. Stefanik has about average speed. Swift has above average speed. And, of course, Swift can go in and play defense for Stefanik, who has been playing second. So Swift pinch running at first. The stretch. Rucker turns, throws to first in the dirt. Grabbed out of the dirt by Connor Joe. Swift back in. And the pitch. Swing and a miss. Awkward swing of that 80-mile-an-hour changeup, as Marlowe missed it badly. Strike one. Swift has seven steals. He has been caught once. takes his lead. Connor Joel holds him on, and the pitch. And Marlow takes another changeup. This one's low at 81 miles an hour, under the knees. One ball and one strike. Eighth inning, game tied at one. Boy, Aviator's been involved in a lot of close games in the past week. Swift leads off first. Not a big lead now, maybe three steps. Marlow gets another off-speed pitch and fouls it back. Three straight pitches, 79, 80, 81, off-speed. It's 1-2 on Cade Marlow. Meneses on deck. Again, a lot of guys up off the bench in the Aviator bullpen, but nobody throwing yet. There goes Swift. The pitch is a ball. Throw to second base, and he is safe.
1: Stolen base.
0: Swift, pinch running for Stefanik, gets his eighth steal in nine tries. Reed's throw was in front of the bag. It was picked out of the dirt by Alejo Lopez when he tried to apply the tag, or rather, I should say, Leo Rivas. He applied the tag a little late. Fastball's high. 3-2 now. So that's why they brought Swift in. I mean, Stefanik has four steals in five tries, but Swift has maybe a step on him in terms of speed, and he just stole a big one, potentially. Here's the 3-2 to Cade Marlow. Breaking ball. Ball four. Marlow was up with an 0-2 count and works the walk against Rucker. So first and second one out. The Aviators with a threat now. And the number two RBI man in the league, Joey Meneses, is coming up. Manager John Russell is going to make a pitching change. Cole Wilcox, a righty's going to come in, become the fourth Tacoma pitcher. We've got a break in the action. Eighth inning, game tied at one. Aviators have first and second, one out. And I'll be back with more right after this.
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0: Hey, we're back again. I'm Russ Langer here in Tacoma. It's a 1-1 tie, game four of a six-game series. The Aviators have won the first three games. All close in another close game. The tall righty, Cole Wilcox, 6'5", 230, 26 years old from Chattanooga, Tennessee. He inherits a first and second one-out situation. Joey Meneses, a dunker into shallow center field, and it is caught by Labrada, who throws to second base too late. Good play by Labrada. With Meneses up, you have to respect the power. And Labrada got a good jump. That ball looked like it might fall. And if it had fallen, it would have been really a tough situation for the Rainiers. Labrada made a catch on the run. Well, one pitch. Meneses flares out to center. Two outs. The runner at second. Pinch runner, Drew Swift. Cade Marlowe at first. Here is Tommy White. The Mariners got Wilcox in a trade with Tampa. Fastball is high, ball one to White. White, 1-for-3, knocked in the only Aviator run in the fourth inning. Last at bat against Domingo Gonzalez, he flied out to center. Wilcox, 1-1 in 8 games, a 3.12 ERA over 8 2/3 innings. 2 walks, 13 strikeouts. It's his second appearance in the series. Fastball foul back, it's 1-1. Wilcox was the losing pitcher on Tuesday in game one. He came into the ninth inning in a 3-3 tie, walked Swift, who stole second, struck out Halter, who's not playing, struck out Kuroda Grauer, then Stefanik singled, and Swift scored on an error. Breaking ball in near first strike, 1-2 on Tommy White. He did not face White. Wilcox struck out Marlowe after the base hit by Stefanik and got Meneses to ground out. Now he's got Meneses to fly out. White waiting on the 1-2, first and second, two outs. Wilcox delivers. Fastball driven down the right field line. Slicing. Foul. Just foul. Oh, boy, was that close. White was just a hair late on that 95-mile-an-hour pitch. It was right down the line slicing, and it was fouled by inches, and I mean inches. First base umpire Joe McCarthy got a good look at it. No argument from the Aviators. It was barely foul, but it was foul. Otherwise, the Aviators would have broken the tie here in the top of the eighth inning. White, a very good hitter at this level, and just narrowly missed it. Ball, maybe 7 or 8 inches foul. That's about it. Swift off second. Marlowe off first. Here's the 1-2 pitch from Wilcox to Tommy White. Nope. Wilcox steps off and goes to the back slope of the mound, kicks the dirt around a little bit. 1-1 game, top of the eighth inning. Brian Servin is on deck. White hitting .310 with a home run, 21 batted in, waiting in the pitch. He swings and misses, and down he goes. A low slider, and the inning is over. White is a free swinger. He's only drawn one walk in 24 games, and that time Wilcox got him to chase. In the eighth inning for the Aviators, it's their turn to squander a chance. No runs, one hit, no errors, two left on base. We now go to the bottom of the eighth inning in Tacoma, and the ball game is still tied at 1.
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0: another nail biter. The Aviators won last night in a nail biter 5-4. They won the night before in another one 4-2 when the Rainiers had the tying runs on base when the game ended. They won the first game of the series Tuesday 4-3. And then remember Sunday in Las Vegas ballpark, they got two in the bottom of the ninth to beat Albuquerque 6-5 in another razor close game. James Gonzalez finished the seventh inning for Stevie Emanuels by striking out Alejo Lopez and getting Brennan Davis to ground out. Now his first pitch to Connor Joe is fouled away. Joe has grounded out, homered and single. 2-for-3, he has the best series of anybody on the Rainiers. He is 8-for-14 in the series. Very tough out. Curveball dips in low at 75. 1-1. So they want Gonzalez to pitch the eighth. Game tied at 1. Each team got a fourth inning run, and that's been it. Each team has had scoring chances. The Rainiers have had more chances than the Aviators. The 1-1, and that one is a little high at 78, an off-speed pitch. 2-1. Connor Joe followed by Victor Labrada and Colin Davis. When you consider how hot Connor Joe has been, this is a big man for Gonzalez to get. If he can get the leadoff man here in the eighth inning, a hot-hitting Connor Joe. There's a swing and a miss. Good breaking ball. 2-2. Joe hitting .333, a pair of homers and seven batted in. One of the homers earlier in this game in the fourth inning off Joey Estes tied the game. Nobody on, nobody out. Bottom of the eighth inning. Crowd of over 6,000 hanging in there. It's a tight game and fireworks to follow. The 2-2. Joe hits a fly ball in the air to right. Backing up is Buelvis, but he's got a play. He turns. He's got it. And there's one out. Labrada has fly to right, grounded out, and laid down his sacrifice bunt. He's up now. A couple of guys are in the bullpen swinging their arms around, but nobody throwing yet for the Aviators. Gonzalez facing Labrada, lefty on lefty, the pitch. And that one spins in low. Ball one, one ball to no strikes is the count. Now the 1-0 pitch on the way. That's down low. Breaking ball, 2-0. Ted Wien's trivia, Ricky Henderson is baseball's all-time stolen base leader. Name the number two and number three men on that list. Who are two and three on the list of all-time stolen bases after Ricky Henderson? There's a strike. Fastball, 2-1. Answer coming up shortly. Baseball-related birthdays, including Jerry Hairston, pitcher Bill Risley, and one of my all-time favorites, Eric Davis, Eric the Red. Here's the 2-1 now, and it's a big bounding ball to second. Right there is Drew Swift, who's finishing up for Stefanik. He throws him out, two down. So Swift pinch ran for Stefanik, stole a base, and now taking over for Stefanik at second, gets an assist on that big chopper, two down. The batter now, Colin Davis. Davis has popped out, flied out, and struck out. For the Aviators, it's been Estes, the newcomer Pelham, Emanuels, and Gonzalez. For Tacoma, it's been Diaz, Gonzalez, Domingo Gonzalez, Rucker, and Wilcox. Each team using four pitchers to this point. There's a big jug handle curve inside at 76 miles an hour. Ball one. 1-0 to count. Blue Moon Odom, born in this state in 1945. Relief pitcher Dyer Miller. Here's the 1-0. Swing and a miss. Fastball at 90. It is 1-1. Two outs, nobody on, bottom of the eighth. The 1-1 from Gonzalez. Fastball a little high. 2-1. Again, for the third straight night, very few challenges. Been a few, but last night there wasn't a challenge till the eighth. The night before, there wasn't a challenge until the ninth. Here's the 2-1 pitch on the way. And that's a good breaking ball that spins in there nicely at 80 miles an hour for a strike. It is 2-2. Gonzalez has retired all four since coming in. Colin Davis, 2-for-12 in the series. And time call for the moment. Davis having a decent year, 289 with five homers. One of the homers in this series. Gonzalez 2-2 pitch. Breaking ball, swing and a miss, strike three. A good breaking ball at 81 miles an hour, sweeping down and in, and he swung over the top of it. Gonzalez, a great job, a perfect inning in two-thirds, retiring all five with a pair of strikeouts. We go now to the ninth inning in Tacoma. The ball game is still tied at one.
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0: welcome back, friends. Wow. Wow and wow again. Ninth inning, 1-1 tie. And right-handed reliever Cole Wilcox, you got two good bullpens. Tacoma's strength has been the bullpen. The Aviators, what a good bullpen performance most of the year, and tonight's no exception. Fastball at 95, a called strike to Brian Servin. 1-1 tie, ninth inning. Wilcox came in with two on and one out in the eighth in relief of Michael Rucker. And he got Meneses to fly out and struck out Tommy White on a breaking ball. Pitch misses. 1-1 to Servin. Servin has flat out and he's walked twice. After Servin is Brian Labastida and then Jared Dickey. Wilcox, former Tampa Bay Ray, fastball up and in. That was a slider, beg your pardon. It was called a ball, but Jackson reached the catcher, felt it was a strike, so they challenged it, and it was a strike at the top of the zone on the inside corner. All right, so that's overturned. Instead of 2-1, it's 1-2. To Servin is 2-for-8 in the series, including a home run. Las Vegas 1, Tacoma 1, top of the ninth inning. Here's the 1-2 pitch to Brian Servin. Wilcox throws, and that's outside, a slider at 87, 2-2. Ted Wiens trivia. Ricky Henderson is, of course, baseball's all-time stolen base leader. Who's second on the list and who's third on the list? Well, second on the list is Lou Brock, 938 steals. Third on the list, Ty Cobb, all in the Hall of Fame. There's a bounding ball foul toward the third base dugout, 2-2 still. Two and two. Servin wags the bat near the right shoulder. Wilcox with a new ball delivers. He tried to hold up. Did he go? He went. Servin wants to challenge that. Joe McCarthy, the first base ump on the appeal, said he swung. We've got a check swing challenge. Servin felt he did not go. It's got to be, the bat's got to go 45 degrees beyond the front of home plate. I'm watching. No swing. Servin was right. The call is overturned. And that's good for Servin because that if that call had not been overturned, he would have struck out. So Servin was right. Instead of a strikeout, he's still alive with a full count now. 3-2. Ninth inning, game tied at 1. Wilcox with a 3-2 to Brian Servin on the way. Inside, ball 4, but now Reitz wants to challenge it. He thought it was a strike. All right, not many challenges, but two challenges in this at bat. Servin staring up at the board. It was ball 4, and the Rainiers burn a challenge. So Servin walks for the third straight time, and he gets done two challenges. He successfully challenged his own check swing call, and then the Rainiers are unsuccessful, challenging ball 4. Now here's Labastida. Servin the go-ahead run at first in the ninth inning. They're not sure if Labastida is going to bunt, so they send Bliss in even with the bag. Labastida's not bunting. Ground ball to third. Bliss has it. Goes to second for one. On to first. That ball bounces, and it gets away from Connor Joe. And the Aviators are very lucky. That should have been a double play. So they don't bunt Labastida, and he nearly hit into a double play. But fortunately for the Aviators, the throw by second baseman Axel Sanchez in his attempt to complete the double play was a throw in the dirt and to the right of Connor Joe, who got a glove on it but couldn't play it. Servin is out on a 5-4 fielder's choice, which clearly should have been a double play. The pitch is outside, ball 1. So instead of two outs, nobody on, because of the poor throw by Sanchez, the second baseman, by the way, the third second baseman of the game for the Rainiers, the rehabbing Mastroboni, Alejo Lopez, and now Axel Sanchez. One on, one out for Dickey, who's grounded out to second twice and struck out once. 0-for-3. Dickey looks at a strike. It's 1-1. You're not allowed as a scorekeeper, according to the rule book, to assume a double play. So there's no throwing error on Axel Sanchez, despite the fact that a halfway decent throw would have meant a double play. The Aviators catch a break. See if they can take advantage or not. The 1-1. And Dickey takes it high. 2-1. Jared Dickey has a look down at the third base coach of the Aviators. Eric Martins goes through some gyrations down there. Las Vegas 1, Tacoma 1, ninth inning. Brian Buelvas with a weighted bat on deck. 2-1. Fastball jumps in there for a strike at 95, and the count balances at 2-2 now. Lavastida at first. One out, ninth inning. Aviators have somebody else up in the bullpen. It's Ben Bowden, left-hander. 2-2. Dickey waits the pitch. Swing and a miss, strike three. Got him on a high slider. The inning should be over. But because of the errant throw by Sanchez, the Aviators have another out. It's Brian Buelvas, who has grounded out, struck out, and struck out again. Pitches ball one. First time Buelvas and Wilcox have ever mixed it up. Lavastida at first, two outs. Top of the ninth, game tied at one. Outfield deep and straight away. It's the no doubles defense. Fastball inside, 2-0 at 95. If Buelvas reaches, Joshua Carota Grauer would be next. 2-0. Right side of the infield wide open, with Connor Joe holding on Lavastida, and second baseman Sanchez shifted toward the bag at second. Here's the 2-0 to Brian Buelvas. Throw to first, and diving back in on that high throw is Lavastida. Lavastida, I'll tell you, for a catcher, he can run. He got some wheels. 2-0. He's leading away now. Connor Joe holds him on. Got about a three-and-a-half step lead. Buelvas takes a called strike on the inside corner. Front door slider at 85. 2-1. I'm Brian Buelvas from Monterrey, Colombia. 2-1. 1-1 score. Top of the ninth. Wilcox looks over to see what Lavastida's up to. He goes. The pitch is a foul ball off to the right. So they send Lavastida on a 2-1 pitch. I told you, he's got some wheels. And the pitch was fouled away in a 95-mile-an-hour fastball. It goes back to first, 2-2. The Aviators got a stolen base from Marlowe in the sixth. And then when Drew Swift pinch ran for Stefanik, he stole second in the eighth. 2-2 stretch. High foul off to the right. Here comes the right fielder, Davis, on the run, but he can't get there. The ball bounces and skips out of play. So Buelvas still up there. 2 out of 11 in the series. So it looks like it'll be Bowden in the bottom of the ninth inning. The question is, will it be a tie game still? Will the Aviators figure out a way to get the tie-breaking run in now with two outs? One run, four hits, no errors for the Aviators. One run, six hits, no errors for Tacoma. Lavastida at first. Two outs, top of the ninth inning. Wilcox, right foot on the rubber, holding the glove up against the left side of his chest, staring in. Reach sets up the target for him. The tall righty sets. Lavastida leads on the 2-2. The stretch. Throw to first, and he dives back in. Lavastida was leaning. He might have been going right there. And again, the outfield deep and straight away. Deeper than they normally would be for Buelvas. But with that go-ahead run at first, they want to cut off anything hit to the gaps. 2-2 stretch. Lavastida goes. There's a ground ball in the center. Base hit. Lavastida racing for third. Labrada picks it up, and he's going to try to score. Here he comes. Lavastida's going to score as the throw goes to the first base dugout, and Buelvas goes to second. The Aviators take a 2-1 lead. Buelvas hit a ground ball past the diving Rivas, and like a runaway freight train, Lavastida hit the bag at third. A bad throw by Victor Labrada, but that throw was all over the place, all the way to the first base dugout. They're going to give Buelvas an RBI to score Lavastida, and Buelvas goes to second on a throwing error by center fielder Victor Labrada. The pitch to Carota Grauer is a strike on a slider, 0-1. Boy, Brian Lavastida running on the pitch, scores all the way from first on a single. Carota Grauer 0-for-4, grounds one foul outside first and a fastball at 96. He was late, and it's 0-2 now. Carota Grauer faced Wilcox on Tuesday and walked in the ninth inning. Now he's behind 0-2. Tell you one thing,
1: Aviators have some team speed. They don't have as much as they had when Henry Bolte was here. But Lavastida runs like few catchers can run. And he scores. The Aviators take a 2-1 lead. Garota Grauer takes a slider outside. It's 1-2. The first error of the game. Labrada, a very bad throw back to the infield. But they are giving Buelvis an RBI, I think, because Lavastida was running on the pitch. Here's the 1-2 on the way. Garota Grauer fouls a fastball back. If he reaches, Drew Swift will get his first at-bat of the evening. Looking ahead to the bottom of the ninth inning, the Aviators are now ahead 2-1. It'll be 8-9-1 for Tacoma. Packard, Reitz, and Rivas. Here's the 1-2. Ground ball to first. Grabbed there by Connor Joe. He goes to the bag himself. The inning is over. But the Aviators break the tie with one run on one big hit by Brian Buelvis. One error, one left. Fasten your seatbelts. We're going to the bottom of the ninth inning. Las Vegas 2, Tacoma 1.
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1: Welcome back to Tacoma. The Aviators have won four straight games, all close games. And three straight in this series as they try to make it four in a row here. Ben Bowden is going to be asked to close the game. Bowden had two saves left.

Golf, Dipson Low, 1-1. 2-1 Las Vegas. Bottom of the ninth, Bowden trying to save it for James Gonzalez, who went a perfect inning in two-thirds, 5 up, 5 down with 2 strikeouts. Nobody on, nobody out. The 1-1 on the way. Fastball in for a strike at 93, and it's 1-2. Bowden making his second appearance in the series 3 days ago. He went an inning and a third, allowed a home run to Colin Davis on 2 hits. 1 run, 2 hits, no walks, 2 strikeouts. The pitch, fastball is low. 2-2. Bowden had a really terrific year for the Aviators last year. 1-1 with a 1-1-6 ERA before he finally got called up to the A's. Not having that kind of a year this year because of 2 really bad outings. Here's the 2-2 on the way. Slider, a little low, 3-2. Bowden is 1-1. He does not have a save. He has an 8.5 ERA. Been scored upon in 3 of his last 4 outings. The 3-2 pitch to Spencer Packard. The bearded Bowden ready in the pitch. Fastball, a drive hit in the air to left, and going back on it and making a one-handed catch is Jared Dickey, about 5 feet in front of the warning track. One out. Packard got a 93-mile-an-hour fastball, hit it pretty deep, but he's out. One down, the batter is Jackson Reitz. Reitz against Estes, the starter, grounded out and grounded out again. And then facing Stevie Emanuels, he walked. He's 0 for 2, 1 for 6 in the series. When Bowden pitched, it was an inning and a third in relief of Junior Tour on Tuesday and a bullpen day. Here's the pitch. Reitz takes a strike. Fastball at 94, 0-1. And Reitz is challenging it. Tacoma has one challenge left. Let's see if they're successful or not. Pitch was a strike, and Tacoma has blown their challenges. They're done. No more. The count is 0-1. Bowden gave up a home run to Davis, struck out Carson Taylor, who's not playing. Alejo Lopez, his former teammate, singled, and Axel Sanchez flied out. There's a liner to third into left field, base hit. Tommy White tried to flag it, couldn't quite get it. Jared Dickey gets it back in, an 85-mile-an-hour slider. And Reitz hit a liner, and White tried to get it, just missed it. And the tying run is on. The batter, Leo Rivas, the switch-hitting shortstop. He is grounded out, walked, popped out to center, and walked again. 7 hits for the Rainiers. The tying run is on. The Rainiers left 2-1 in the first, 2-1 in the third, another in the fourth. They had a man picked off in the fifth. They had first and second, nobody out in the sixth. There's a high pop fly, shallow left center, Carota Grauer and Dickey. And Carota Grauer makes a basket catch, minus his cap. Dickey and Carota Grauer were on a collision course for a moment. And Carota Grauer lost his cap, stayed with it, and made the basket catch with Dickey cutting in behind him. 2 outs. Good play by Carota Grauer. And it's up to Ryan Bliss. Bliss entered the game only 1 for 12 in the series, but in this game he's 3 for 4, 3 singles, and he's the last man standing. Bowden ready, his pitch to Ryan Bliss, big lefty deals. Fastball, inside, ball 1, 1-0. Bowden stretches. Reitz off first, a short lead. Bliss waiting on the 1-0 pitch. Off speed, taken outside, a changeup. It's 2-0. The other batters against Bowden in that game were Labrada, who struck out, and Bliss, who's up now. When Bliss faced Bowden on Tuesday, he grounded out to short. Now the rematch. 2-0. Here's the stretch by Bowden in the pitch on the way to Bliss. Swinging a foul straight back. Slider at 85. 2-1. Bliss with a 3-hit game tonight. Hitting 208 with a home run, which he hit last night, 16 batted in. Reitz at first, 2 down, 2 outs, bottom of the ninth. Aviators trying to hang on again. They lead 2-1. Bowden's 2-1 pitch. Fastball, foul back, and it's 2-2 now on Bliss, who steps out. Alejo Lopez is on deck, but this is the man Bowden wants right here. He needs a strike. The third baseman, Tommy White, is guarding the line because the tying runs at first and he needs to guard against an extra

0: base hit. White is maybe 3 or 4 feet from the line. That's it. Bowden has a new ball. The pitch. Fastball, line to second. That's caught by Swift, and that's that. The Aviators win again. It is a 2-1 victory for the Aviators, who've now won 4 straight in the series. They've won 5 straight overall. And so the Aviators hand the Tacoma Rainiers their 8th straight loss.
1: 2 hours and 52 minutes.
0: The Aviators win it 2-1. Back with the totals after this.
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0: You can resume normal breathing now. I've been saying that all week. The Aviators have won 5 in a row. A one-run win in Las Vegas ballpark over Albuquerque. A one-run win on Tuesday here, 4-3. A two-run win on Wednesday, 4-2. But even in that game, the Rainiers had runners at first and second. The tying runs on when Luis Morales got the last out. Then last night, they did it again, hanging on to win 5-4. And now they win 2-1. So the Aviators, and they, you know, the old baseball adage, the good teams, the best teams are the ones that figure out a way to win the close games. And generally, when you're winning close games, you're doing it with defense and bullpen work. And that certainly was the case in this one. The Aviators are now 30-23. They've won their fifth straight game, and they win with 2 runs on 5 hits and no errors. Tonight, the Aviators left 3, 4, 5, 6, 7, 8 men on base in this ball game. The Rainiers are now 23-32. Their longest losing streak of the year has now reached 8 games. Tough luck for the Rainiers. They easily could have won any of these games, but the Aviators did what they had to do in each of the last 4 nights, and they'll try to make it 5 in a row tomorrow at 6:05. The Rainiers get 1 run, 7 hits, 1 error, and they really frustrate themselves by leaving 10 men on base. Winning pitcher James Gonzalez out of the bullpen for the Aviators. He's 1-0. Ben Bowden's first save of the year. The loss for the Rainiers goes to reliever Cole Wilcox. He's 1-2 on the year. The only home run, a Connor Joe home run in the fourth inning, and that was the only long ball of the game to account for the Rainiers scoring. A crowd of 6,711 paid to see it. 2 hours, 52 minutes on the time. And on the post-game show, we'll recap this nail-biter and the latest one, and we'll also give you all the scores in the Coast to Coast Fitness Scoreboard in the Pacific Coast League and see if the Aviators gain ground. I think Albuquerque and Oklahoma City both won. The River Cats were in the 10th inning in Reno, tied. We'll see about that one on the post-game show, and that's coming up right after these words.
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0: version of the Kinks, You Really Got Me, being played here at Cheney Stadium. It's going while the fireworks go off. Well, the Aviators and Rainiers didn't see a lot of fireworks offensively, but when the dust settled, the Aviators edged the Rainiers 2-1 in this one. So the Aviators have won the first four games of the series, and they'll try to make it five in a row tomorrow. They've won five in a row overall, going back to the Sunday game against Albuquerque at Las Vegas Ballpark when they got two in the bottom of the ninth to beat the Isotopes 6-5. And again, in the five-game win streak, they have 4 1-run wins and a 2-run win. So, you know, they're winning the close ones, and that's huge. And some of the newcomers are making a difference. Las Vegas and the Rainiers. The thing about this game, you had two starting pitchers who'd been struggling. Joey Estes was hammered by Albuquerque in his most recent start, allowing 11 runs in less than five innings and absorbed the loss. And Jonathan Diaz, who had an ERA approaching seven coming in for Tacoma, but both pitchers pitched really well. Estes, a big step in the right direction. And at the end of three, the game was scoreless. In the top of the fourth, the Aviators got a run off Diaz when Michael Stefanik walked, took second on a ground out, and then with two outs, Tommy White doubled him in. 1-0 Aviators into the bottom of the fourth. The Rainiers, though, tied it in the bottom of the fourth inning. Connor Joe got a fastball out over the plate and homered over the fence in left center off Estes, and that tied the game, the only run that Estes gave up. It was 1-1 after four, after five, and the bullpens took over after that. And the bullpens were great. Neither team could score in the sixth, seventh, or eighth against the two bullpens who were dueling it out. Top of the ninth inning, the Aviators, Brian Servin against Cole Wilcox, drew a walk. And then what turned out to be the single biggest play of the game. Labastida hit a ground ball to third baseman Ryan Bliss. That should have been a double play. Bliss threw the ball to the second baseman Axel Sanchez for the force out. They had an easy double play. Any kind of a throw to first, it would have been a double play. But the throw bounced, and Connor Joe could only deflect it on a bad throw by Axel Sanchez. That gave the Aviators an extra out in the inning. Jared Dickey struck out for out number two, but if they turn a double play, the Dickey strikeout would have ended the inning. But because of the errant throw, the Aviators got another opportunity. On a 2-2 pitch to Brian Buelvas, Labastida was running, and Buelvas singled to center. Labastida rounded second, rounded third, came in to score, and then a bad throw by Labrada got Buelvas to second, but the Aviators on that big two-out hit, and again, the bad throw by second baseman Axel Sanchez made the run possible, and the Aviators took advantage to lead 2-1. In the bottom of the ninth inning, with one out, Jackson Reed singled off Ben Bowden, but Leo Rivas popped out to Joshua Carota-Grauer, and Ryan Bliss a sinking liner to the shoe tops of second baseman Drew Swift, and it ended right there. The Aviators win it by a score of 2-1. After this timeout, I'll come back. We'll give you some scores. The Aviators did get good news from Reno, and we'll tell you about that as they were taking on the River Cats in an extra inning game. And that'll be part of the postgame show from the With Love Always radio booth. The Aviators win it here 2-1. I'll be back with some scores on the Coast to Coast Fitness scoreboard right after this.
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0: night. Fireworks show continues here in Tacoma. We take a look at the Pacific Coast League scores now on the Coast to Coast Fitness scoreboard as part of the post-game show. 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They just opened, within the last week and a half, their brand new location in the food court inside Red Rock Casino. So check them out, With Love Always. They're really outstanding. The Aviators win this one 2-1. Three games ahead, well, two teams ahead of the Aviators. Oklahoma City stayed ahead of the Aviators with a 6-1 win. They're only a half game ahead of the Aviators. And Albuquerque kept pace. They're basically in a tie with the Aviators, a percentage point or two behind them. They beat El Paso 13-8. The first place team, Sacramento, was winning in the bottom of the 11th inning in Reno by a score of 3-2 with runners at the corners and one out. Jacob Amaya of the Reno Aces hit a three-run home run, and Reno walked off with a 5-3 win over Sacramento. That's good news for the Aviators. It's good news for Oklahoma City. It's good news for Albuquerque, because the Aviators are only two games out of first place now with their win here. Oklahoma City is only a game and a half out of first, and Albuquerque remains in a virtual tie with the Aviators. So it's really crowded with four teams separated by only two games as we go down with 53 games in the books and at a 75 to be played in the first half. And again, it's more like 55 because the Aviators had two games rained out in Sacramento. They'll not be made up. But 20 games left. Aviators in second place, two games back of Sacramento. We'll take a break and come back with some Major League scores next on the post-game show as the Coast to Coast Fitness scoreboard continues from Tacoma right after this.
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0: 2-1 win for the Aviators, their fifth straight win and fourth straight in this series. Now, let's turn our attention to the big leagues. On the Coast to Coast Fitness scores, everything is fine. Well, almost everything is fine. Let me take that back. In Seattle, right up the road from here, they're in the bottom of the 10th inning. The Mariners are tied at 6 with the Arizona Diamondbacks. Everything else is, in fact, final. The Braves beat the Reds 8-3. The Braves are 20 games over 500 now at 39-19. San Diego defeated the Washington Nationals 7-5. Mason Miller, his 17th save for the Padres. Pittsburgh got a 6-5 victory at home over the visiting Minnesota Twins. Toronto beat Baltimore 6-5. Cleveland edged the Red Sox 4-3. Tampa Bay beat the Angels. That was an 8-5 final. In 10 innings at Citi Field, the Mets got by the Marlins 9-7. And in St. Louis, the Cardinals got by the Cubs. That was a 6-5 final there. In 10 innings on the south side of Chicago, the White Sox got by Detroit 4-3. Earlier, Texas knocked off Kansas City 9-1. In 10 innings, Milwaukee got a win in Houston over the Astros 5-4. Rockies beat the Giants in Denver. That was an 8-6 final. The Yankees beat the A's in Sacramento 8-1. And it was the Dodgers behind Jason Robleski defeating the Phillies 4-2. He beat former Las Vegas 51 righty Zach Wheeler from the Mets days, and Tanner Scott got the save for the Dodgers in that one. I'll be back with a final word from Tacoma, a little bit more coming up right after these words.
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0: Welcome back to Tacoma, friends, our final segment of tonight's postgame show. And we'll just tell you about tomorrow night's game, an hour earlier start than tonight. Tonight we began at 7:05. Tomorrow, the Saturday game, 6:05 first pitch. 5:50 pregame. The forecast is decent. Looks like we'll get it in. Hopefully we will. And the Aviators now, well, they've won five straight games, four straight in this series, and they've all been close. And we'll see what they do tomorrow, 5:50 pregame show. And the Aviators have not announced their starting pitcher for tomorrow, and neither have the Rainiers. We were told by one person in media relations they might use Casey Lawrence on short rest. He pitched Tuesday, but we don't know. That's not confirmed. But the game will start at 6:05. We hope you'll join us for that one, because the Aviators are now only two games out of first place behind Sacramento with their win tonight and the Rivercats' 11-inning loss in Reno. I want to thank Ruben and Mitchell for their very fine work producing this broadcast back at the Lotus Studios. Thanks to all of you for tuning in tonight to Aviator Baseball from Tacoma. Hope you enjoyed it, friends. Until tomorrow, this is Russ Langer wishing all a very fine evening from Tacoma, Washington, where tonight the Aviators once again held on to defeat the Tacoma Rainiers 2-1. Good night.
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15: 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On May 15th at Connecticut, Wilson became the first person in WNBA history to record multiple 45-point games. Actually, she previously tied the league's single-game record of 53 points against Atlanta back on August 22nd in 2023. But she scored a total of 45 points on 15-18 shooting from the field to go with 3 boards, 3 assists, a steal, and 2 blocks. So tip of the cap to Asia Wilson, who again has 29 Western Conference Player of the Week awards and counting.
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0: and carry you through from 6 to 11 on the East Coast. So I consumed a lot of caffeine. I've consumed 400 milligrams of caffeine this morning, which, kiddos, if you haven't known, that's the most you should be able to consume in a day. Don't go over 400. That's the recommended cutoff. If you dare to get to 400, fine, but don't go after that. So I will not be literally consuming a cup of Joe to go, but as a show, we will consume one last cup of Joe to go.
1: All right, and in today's cup of Joe, Elijah, it has to do with porch pirates. Have you ever had a package stolen from you, whether it was Amazon or anything like that, getting delivered to the house?
0: Oh, absolutely. At my old apartment complex, oh, it was commonplace.
1: Yeah, brutal. Me too. Nearly one in four Americans report having the package stolen. Over 104 million packages are stolen every year. It comes out to basically a quarter million every day. That's insane. But normally it's just packages that are being stolen. And that's usually Amazon, which, you know, they're probably the biggest delivery services. They're probably getting hit the worst because Amazon is everywhere. But you don't hear too often where an Amazon driver is the one actually stealing something. But that's what happened a couple of months ago, where an Amazon delivery driver stole a cat from a place that he was delivering to. Yes, so this happened over over our friends across the pond in Enlyn, West Yorkshire. I'm sure I butchered that, but I also don't care. They're not listening. Catalin Stanjku, I'm sure I butchered his name as well. Sorry about that. But he went viral because he was delivering a package and saw a cat named Nora in front of the house, stood there for a while, and was just like, I'm taking this cat. And he took the cat. He was caught on a Ring camera. And family got concerned because it had been about 2-3 days. But when the cat didn't return, because normally the cat, you know, ventures out, comes back for tea, you know, as a proper English cat does. But the cat was seen on a Ring camera getting pilfered. And the delivery driver put it in a van and went away. And then 3 days later, it was just like, oh, crap. I didn't realize this cat had an owner. Didn't, quote, unquote, didn't realize that the cat was wearing a collar, so the cat wound up eventually being returned, but he had to go to court for this. He pleaded guilty to taking the cat, was sentenced to 8 weeks in prison. The sentence is, however, suspended for a year. He apologized profusely, but yeah, Amazon driver steals cat. That is your cup of Joe to go.
0: Oh, what a monster. What kind of monster do you have to be to steal someone's pet? Come on. And I'm not one to disparage any type of delivery driver. Somebody who has driven for FedEx before, I can tell you, hard job. Your hard workers salute to everybody that is driving delivery trucks. Without you, the economy can't function. But at the same time, do not go picking up people's pets. Come on. Like,
1: maybe he thought the cat was a tip.
0: Yeah, right. That's the greatest tip I've ever gotten. I get to take this cat. And the excuse of, oh, I didn't know that the cat was wearing a collar. Get out of here. Get out of here with that. And look, in 2016, maybe you can get away with this. In 2006, maybe you can get away with this. But everybody's got Ring cameras at their house now. And almost everything you do in society now has a camera on you in one way, shape, or form. A, did you really think you're going to get away with this? B, it is morally wrong, so you shouldn't do it. And C, what was the plan? You just going to take the cat home and no one noticed that the cat's missing? Weak stuff. Weak stuff. Oh, that fires me up. Porch pirating's bad enough. But when you're porch pirating somebody's pets, now we have frayed into uncharted territory here of porch piracy. Give me the Pittsburgh Pirates over the porch pirates any day. That's the pirates I like to deal with. That's all we have for today. Thanks for hanging with us. I'll talk to you again tomorrow at 6 a.m. Eastern Time. BetMGM is next. 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
9: This week's Finley Cadillac Henderson Player Performance of the Week is actually a tip of the cap to the Las Vegas Aces, Asia Wilson, who last week was named the Western Conference Player of the Week for the 29th time, which is second most in WNBA history, trailing only the recently retired Tina Charles, who won the award 33 times. Our Brandi Flores caught up with Asia last week after the announcement to ask her about the honor and also if she might be aiming for that top spot.
10: Did you know that the record for most Player of the Week awards is 33? You're at 29 now. To get that recognition, what does that really mean for you?
11: It's a blessing. It really is. Just considering how great players in this league are and how many great weeks we have, just to be named, it's a blessing. But yeah, that's pretty cool to just have my name in the list, on the list. But we still got a lot more work to do.
10: You getting that top spot this year, maybe, hopefully?
11: You know, hope so. Now that it's out there, I might as well go for it.
9: Sounds like Asia is all in on getting the record for the Player of the Week honors as she trails Tina Charles 33-29, and I would not bet against her. Again, that was our Brandi Flores catching up with Asia Wilson last week to talk about the Player of the Week award and the 4-1 record that Asia led the Aces to begin the season, where they won four games all on the road after a disappointing season opener. During that stretch, Asia averaged 25 points per game, 5.6 rebounds a game, 2.4 assists, and 2 blocks. In addition to that, on May 15th at Connecticut, Wilson became the first person in WNBA history to record multiple 45-point games. Actually, she previously tied the league's single-game record of 53 points against Atlanta back on August 22nd in 2023. But she scored a total of 45 points on 15-18 shooting from the field to go 3 boards, 3 assists, a steal, and 2 blocks. Wilson was the most efficient of anyone in the league for 40-point games. She also made 13 of 13 from the free throw line. After a few days off last week, the Aces returned to Michelob Ultra Arena on Saturday to take on the Sparks. But they also unveiled their third championship banner at the house. And even the fans, the first 7,500, were treated to a replica WNBA championship banner. So tip of the cap to Asia Wilson, who again has 29 Western Conference Player of the Week awards and counting. 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
1: In review, the Bears should be favored to win the NFC North. The Carolina Hurricanes rock. And the San Antonio Spurs are going to win Game 7 tonight against the Oklahoma City Thunder. Does that pretty much wrap up the show, sum up the show pretty well? Or did we learn anything from the Sarah Sivian conversation? Appreciate her visit from Bleacher Report and the Too Many Men podcast. Maybe that we shouldn't mock bars that charge $20 per drink that also have turf on the ground. 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
2: Oh, now what can really? That mean?
1: Oh, you're a lot more willing to jump in now, I've noticed.
2: Well, I mean, listen, it's the end of the show. We're putting a bow on things. We got to give people an update. Because the number one team in the country, I don't even talk about Carolina, ECU, the fact that they're tied up 3-3 right now. And I don't want to talk about that. UCLA
1: just got out of a jam, too.
2: Is Carolina. In a little bit of trouble here. UCLA in a little bit of trouble against Virginia Tech. They're down 4-3 in the bottom of the eighth. Number one team in the country, so that's an interesting spot. And listen to this, NC State.
1: You know, aren't you listening to Brick Ripsaw on YouTube? No one cares about college baseball or softball.
2: Well, according to him, nobody cares about the Hurricanes or anything like that either. Nobody cares about anything.
1: I didn't read that.
2: But at the Auburn Regional, NC State's not going away. Top of the ninth, it is 17-13, Auburn. And yes, your Pirates and my Tar Heels tied 3-3.
1: What on earth is happening in Baltimore? The Orioles were down 4-1 in the ninth, and then it became 5-1, and I just started getting sad. I now look down, Will, and you know what the story of this game's been? The Orioles had the bases loaded in the fourth with one out, grounded into an ending double play. They had the bases loaded in the fifth. With one out, guess what happens? Grounded into an inning-ending double play. With one out in the bottom of the ninth, the bases are loaded, and the Orioles are trailing by 2. 5-1.
2: Oh, no.
1: If they ground Stress. Into a double play here, I won't be here tomorrow. Someone else is going to be talking to Sean McDonough. Maybe Will. I don't know. Just going to be very... And it's a 3-1 count. And Will, who was the pitcher... That was on the mound that got out of those two jams despite 7 walks. You remember?
2: Who was it?
1: East Carolina Pirate, Treya Savage. My world's colliding, right?
2: You're colliding.
1: Who's on the mound in the ninth? East Carolina Pirate, Jeff Hoffman.
2: Oh,
1: who just walked the bases loaded. 5-4.
2: Oh.
1: Bases loaded, bottom nine. Drama, Will. Drama. How about, as I'm so clearly distracted right now, you're the one that, by the way, put us into this rut talking baseball. I was talking about, classing it up
2: that.
1: At games as I wear a t-shirt and a baseball hat during the show to taking Hoffman out with one out in the night. This is nuts. How about we close the show before throwing things to Pete Souza with Put It to Bed?
2: So, were you a Jell-O shot guy in college or ever?
1: No.
2: You were never in a Jell-O shot.
1: I'm not a big fan of gelatin.
2: You're about to put it
1: I see. No, I'm not a big fan.
2: Well, this woman is, and it got her in a little bit. Now she's 68. It got her in a little bit of trouble. Her name's Diane, and she pulled up to a place called the Nowhere Bar. Interesting name for a bar. I kind of dig it. Mm-hmm. Yeah, I kind of like it. And she made a scene because she wanted Jell-O shots. She really did. And the bar would not give her said Jell-O shots because they don't do Jell-O shots there at the Nowhere Bar. And she then, not only is she causing a scene, she calls 911. And she tries to, like, I don't know what she was trying to do. She was trying to get the bar in trouble, I guess, for not giving her what she wanted. And they end up coming to the scene, and after the fact, they actually found that she had possession of more than 20 grams of marijuana. So,
1: the weed!
2: Yeah. Not great. They got her with trespassing too. Yeah. She didn't have a ride home after that. It was a tough night for her. It really was.
1: I just need to know, what's the source? We cite our sources. Work cited page. Go back to high school. Give me your, what's the word, the last page. It's not references. It's what's the word that you have to cite? Your work cited page. There's a word. It's one word.
2: The appendix?
1: No. That's the beginning.
2: Not it.
1: At the end. But just tell me what your source is.
2: Oh, it's WFTV9 in Florida.
1: Oh, I got it. Of course it's in Florida.
2: Yeah.
1: Is it bibliography?
2: I think it is the Works Cited page. No. The bibliography.
1: I feel like there's another word that sounds more fancy, like your pinky finger up.
2: Oh, it's the bibliography.
1: Okay.
2: It is. Yeah.
1: Will Dalton, I'm in a glass cage of emotion. Because, again, the Orioles have been awful. In this series, 1 of 17 with runners in scoring position, leaving 20 runners on. The bases are loaded. It's 5-4, bottom 9. And the Toronto pitcher that just replaced the ECU guy that couldn't throw strikes is in a 3-0 count with the next guy, which is Adley Rutschman. How cool would it be? See, there's a thing called the hard out that's going to hit in a minute. Mm-hmm. How cool would it be if the Orioles were to walk it off? Or, for comedic effect, for the third time in this game, ground into an inning-ending double play in the next 40 seconds?
2: It'd be very entertaining. As somebody who's watched you do this many, many times on air with the Orioles, it never misses. It always hits every single time. Never gets old.
1: Adley just lined it foul. That means we have time for one more pitch.
2: Uh-oh.
1: All right. They could tie it with a walk. They could bat one up the middle. They could ground into a double play. This is the part where I'm staring at the pitch clock. Don't ask for time.
2: Oh, you just asked for time. You're not going to get it, are you?
1: This is what we call a tease. This has been the Josh Graham Show.
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